0: accused Canada of setting new demands and walking back on commitments. The collapse of negotiations mean that from today, dairy products, wine and cement join aluminium and steel on the list of Canadian imports subject to a 50% tariff.
1: Briefly, the Albanese government is reportedly considering a new fuel tax in a bid to achieve net zero. And Robbie Williams is set to rock the race that stops the nation. The pop superstar will perform at the Melbourne Cup at Flemington on the first Tuesday in November. This is AIR National News. In the AFL, the Crows celebrated Taylor Walker's last game at Adelaide Oval with a big win over the Giants, 157-101, to seal a top six spot. Adelaide coach Matthew Nix:
2: "You could just feel the atmosphere and the emotion for our big man, but it was also for the team that he's an important part of. So it was a really good night."
1: Carlton continued its hot form, recording a 37-point win over ladder leaders Fremantle. Geelong beat Richmond by 57 points. The Western Bulldogs defeated Melbourne by 21 points. In the AFLW, wins for North Melbourne, Geelong, the Gold Coast and the Western Bulldogs. The Warriors have moved to the top of the NRL ladder for now in round 25. Andrew Lucas reports.
3: "The Warriors have survived a huge South Sydney fight back, winning 45-26 in front of nearly 20,000 fans at a core stadium. The visitors surged out to a 32-8 lead just after half time before South stormed back into the contest with three tries to cut the deficit to six. But the Wilds crossed twice late to seal their fourth straight victory and continue their push for a top two finish. Andrew Lucas at a core stadium."
1: Wins also to the Sea Eagles and Bulldogs. Australia will resume on 8 for 165 heading into day two of the second cricket test against Bangladesh in Mackay in Queensland. And in women's rugby, Australia has gone down to New Zealand 66-19 in Auckland. Australian Independent Radio News.
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5: Weather check for the coast and the partly cloudy Sunday on the way. Medium chance of showers, most likely from late morning. Winds light, becoming east-southeasterly at 15 to 20 k's middle of the day, and then light again later, Lusavo. UV index up and running, and it's a high 6 till 2:30. 23 the expected top. Will we get there, or will the weather get here before? And at the moment, a little over 21. Time now for the 70s on the decades of hits. And off we go with one of the biggest for Aussie heroes, Sherbert.
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0: A number two hit here in 72 for the Hollies, who pivoted their style to suit the 70s, introducing a stronger guitar sound. It was Lonka Woman in a Black Dress. Also Blue Swede from Sweden. 1974 was Hooked on a Feeling, first recorded by BJ Thomas in the 60s. Blue Swede's version, though, was based on Jonathan King's 1971 arrangement. And first up, Aussie legends of pop, Sherbet, and one of their two biggest hits, 1975's Summer Love, which along with How's That, reached the top of the charts here in Australia. Decades of hits, sailing into the 70s we go. Thanks for joining us. It's 94.1 FM.
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0: The Classic Album and Movie Soundtrack Shows from 7 Wednesday night. This week, it's Bob Seger and the Silver Bullet Band from 1980 and his only number one album, Against the Wind, which produced three hit singles celebrating his craft as a songwriter. Seems like
2: yesterday. That's what you try to do as a songwriter. You try to touch something universal in the lyric, something that just says, oh yeah, I felt that way.
0: Bob Seger at his peak on Against the Wind. Then from 8, Rushmore, the 1998 American comedy box office hit directed by Wes Anderson and starring Jason Schwartzman in his screen debut, plus Bill Murray and Olivia Williams, and a soundtrack of mainly 60 songs and artists.
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4: 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Jason Schwartzman walked in, and I knew within about 3 minutes that we could actually make the movie.
0: The Classic Album and Movie Soundtrack Shows. 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

0: US singer-songwriter Paul Anka had scored a few hits in the late 50s, his last being 1959's Lonely Boy. And it wasn't until 1974 that he charted again with You're Having My Baby, a duet with African-American singer Odia Coates. And it wasn't the Bay City Rollers' biggest hit here. Maybe their star was dimming by 1977, but You Made Me Believe in Magic was a US and Canada top 10 hit. Also, the Doobie Brothers' Long Train Runnin' off 73's The Captain and Me album, a song written by lead singer and guitarist Tom Johnston, who also sang lead vocals. It was a super hot hit here on the Goldie. Decades of hits, 70s this hour. Look out, the 80s are on the way. We'll be working our way through 1987 next here at 94.1 FM.
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0: Here we go. One of three hits for Melbourne band Town Cries they enjoyed from the late 60s through the early 70s. Living in a World of Love was a 1970 hit. Also, ABBA from the Arrival album, Money, Money, Money, another big number one for them in Australia. And The Captain and Tennille, also from 76, with Lonely Night, Angel Face, written by Neil Sedaka. In fact, it was his biggest hit as a lyricist. Neil had ironically also co-written their debut smash hit, 1975's Love Will Keep Us Together. And first up, John Denver's 1975 tribute to Jacques Cousteau's research ship, the Calypso. Cousteau was a French naval officer, oceanographer, filmmaker, author, who co-invented the first successful scuba diving system named the Aqualung. And it's the decades of hits. We've got lots of info for you here this week. Thanks for joining us, Gold Coast Zone, 94.1 FM. And I have our 70s show sponsor, Joe Farr from Farr Real Estate with me. Good morning, Joe.
1: Good morning.
0: Joe, what are buyers looking for at the moment?
1: Well, with the increased rents and cost of living, many, many people are looking to work from home, from offices, or set up dual living with their children and combining, selling two properties, buying one, and living under one roof to save money.
0: I guess it's a sign of the times that many parents are looking at having their children stay longer in their home.
1: Yeah, I've got my son at home and he won't be moving out until, who knows, never. And that's great. But, you know, working from home and living with your parents is not such a bad thing these days. I've got solar, I've got batteries, so my cost of running the home is a lot less than it used to be. Yeah, kids just can't afford to go out and spend $600, $800 a week for rent anymore.
0: And new home buyers, particularly young home buyers, have to temper their expectations because of what's in the market.
1: Yeah, more and more properties are getting so expensive with the cost of everything going up with fuel and the cost of construction. It's just getting almost unaffordable with interest rates rising and rising. So dual living properties are probably one of the hottest items on the market right now.
0: Talk to Joe about buying or selling by calling this great number, 55-007-007. 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
1: Licensed to sell.

0: US singer-songwriter Jackson Browne with the title track from his live album Running on Empty, recorded around this time in August of 1977 and then charting in 78. Also, US rock band Grand Funk Railroad's perfect fit hit, Locomotion. A 1974 US number one hit, it reached number five in Australia. And first away from Mingo Junction in Ohio, Wild Cherry's only hit, 1976's Play That Funky Music. The song was inspired at a gig with a predominantly black audience when a patron asked a band member, "You going to play some funky music, white boys?" And up next, Children, written by Joe South and originally from his 1969 album, Gonna Make You Wanna Go Home. It was released and found the charts in 1970. Look out, we've got the action from the 80s coming up next for you in 1987, 94.1 FM.
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0: Northern Irish rock legend Gary Moore and a great remake of the Easy Beats classic Friday on My Mind. Gary Moore played in a few bands, including Skid Row and Thin Lizzy, with old Skid Row bandmate Phil Lynott. Also Starship and Nothing's Going to Stop Us Now, co-written by Diane Warren and Albert Hammond. It features Starship original lead vocalist Grace Slick with Mickey Thomas. And first up, John Cougar Mellencamp's Paper in Fire from his Lonesome Jubilee album. He was still calling himself John Cougar Mellencamp until the early 90s. Decades of hits into the 80s we go. It's 1987 here at 94.1 FM.
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0: Wow, what a big number one hit it was in Australia, the US, Europe and the UK. In fact, Aretha Franklin's only UK number one, tipping up there with George Michael on I Knew You Were Waiting For Me. And Madonna before that, touching down on the beautiful island La Isla Bonita, a number one hit in Europe, the UK and USA. Time now to check the events of the year 1987, when Australia's population was around 16.26 million. Prime Minister Bob Hawke, opposition leader John Howard. In February, John Howard launched the opposition's election strategy, promising lower taxes, family policies, needs-based social welfare, and an end to the fringe benefits tax. February also saw the first mobile phone call made in Australia. In March, following the publication of transcripts of damaging car phone conversations between Jeff Kennett and Andrew Peacock, John Howard dismissed Andrew Peacock from the shadow cabinet. In May, and just 8 weeks after promising no early poll but unable to resist the opportunity afforded by coalition disarray, Prime Minister Hawke called a double disillusion election, the trigger being the Senate's rejection of the Australian card legislation. In June, launching a long campaign at the Sydney Opera House, Bob Hawke promised no child will be living in poverty by the year 1990 and woos the environmental vote, promising no mining in Kakadu. Then in July, and with a lot of help from the Joe for Canberra campaign, which split the Conservative vote, Bob Hawke's ALP government was re-elected for a third term. October, and Australia finally notes the contribution of the Vietnam War veterans with a welcome home parade held in Sydney, 15 years after the last soldiers and national servicemen returned. Then in December, Sir Joh Bjelke-Petersen resigned as Queensland Premier after 19 years at the top and was replaced by Mike Ahern, who will become the only Premier never to contest an election as such. Also in October, Black Monday saw the largest fall in the Dow Jones history. Stock markets nosedived around the world. The Australian All Ordinaries fell 25%. This report from NBC's Tom Brokaw.
1: April losses more than $500 billion. October 19, 1987, Wall Street, Black Monday. Good evening, I'm Tom Brokaw. Black Monday is now in the books, and the question is, what will happen Tuesday and beyond? How will the stock market and the economy react to the worst day ever on Wall Street? What can and should be done now? To begin, however, the news is not good from Asia, where it is already Tuesday in Hong Kong and Tokyo. In Tokyo, the market is off sharply, and in Hong Kong, the market didn't open at all, and it may not for the rest of the week because of these unstable conditions. We do have Steve Delaney standing by in Tokyo now, and Steve, what's the latest in the market there?
2: Tom, the market tends to be reflective rather than anticipatory. It opened low and then just fell off the cliff. 7% decline is a record for one trading session. They do take a break in the middle of the day. The television stations came on in specials and said everything is down. People flocked out to their brokerages to try to sell, but there are no buyers. They're only doing about 2% of the normal volume of trading here. There's a suspension for the midday, but there is no indication that the thing is going to turn around during the afternoon. This market is heading for a dump as nearly as big as what happened in Wall Street, if not bigger.
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0: Canadian singer-songwriter Gino Vannelli's Wild Horses, which he came up with during a trip to Santa Fe in New Mexico and became a top 10 hit here and in his home country. Also, Bob Seger from 87's Beverly Hills Cop 2 movie. Shakedown was a big number one in the USA and Canada. And the Aussie pub rock band The Cockroaches. In their top 10 hit, She's the One. Of course, the band was the nucleus for The Wiggles, who went on to massive worldwide success in the tots and mums and dads market. Decades of Hits, 80s Hour, featuring 1987, 94.1 FM. 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

0: Because I gotta have faith. I gotta have faith. Because I gotta have
1: more George Michael with Faith, the title track and second single from his debut solo album. It got to the top of our charts. Also topped out in the USA, Canada, New Zealand and Europe. Before that, the Bangles' biggest hit, Walking Like an Egyptian. They got to number one in 8 countries, including Australia and the US. And Los Lobos first up with their number one hit, La Bamba, a Mexican folk song originally from the state of Veracruz, best remembered as the 1958 hit for Ritchie Valens. The Los Lobos version, of course, used in the biopic on Valens' life, La Bamba. And former Aussie Crawl lead singer James Raines along next to wind up the decades of hits this week with Fall of Rome from his debut self-titled solo album. I'll catch you next week.
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3: Your chance to spoil yourself on board Oceania Cruises' intimate ship, the Riviera, carrying just 1,250 guests as you sail from Fiji to Bali in October in absolute five-star luxury. From the turquoise lagoons of Fiji to the exotic shores of Bali, this 18-day Oceania Riviera voyage is a journey through the heart of the South Pacific and beyond. Discover secluded islands in Fiji and Vanuatu, explore tropical Queensland, cross Australia's vast northern frontier to Darwin, and then encounter Komodo's legendary dragons and Lombok's rich culture. Departs 30th of October, and Oceania Cruises currently have this cruise for $11,590 per person, but Travel Masters have an exclusive $7,995 per person. This also includes an upgrade to a veranda stateroom and your choice of either a drinks package or shore excursion credit. And it gets better. Our fare also includes return flights from Brisbane, 2 nights at a Sofitel resort and spa, and all transfers. This will sell very, very fast.
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0: Down.
1: Look out for a breakdown at the moment along the M1 southbound just before you get to your Wafer Road in through Pimpama. Now, there's some patchy conditions along the M1 southbound down into Coomera and Helensvale. A little busy around Smith Street as well. Now, the Gold Coast Highway is quite busy up around Thomas Drive in Surfers Paradise. Roadworks in Merrimack Gooding Drive between Dura Parade and Gilgai Road. Census night was Tuesday, the 11th of August. There's still time to complete. In the census, every answer matters. Authorised by the Australian Bureau of Statistics, Canberra. That's our sponsor. It's Adam Smith, and that's traffic on 94.1 Goldie FM.
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3: Hello, I'm Sarah Wombe. The federal government is hoping to sign up more states and territories to its national gun buyback scheme. So far, only New South Wales and the ACT have agreed, Victoria claiming it already has tough gun laws. Federal Home Affairs Minister Tony Burke says it's an important initiative.
4: We have designed it in a way that is flexible enough for different jurisdictions to plug into it in slightly different ways. They've been notified by that. We continue to work with them in good faith. It's in the national interest that people comply. It's in the national interest that states and territories step up the way New South Wales and the ACT has.
3: The Victorian opposition leader Jess Wilson has vowed to overhaul the state's justice system if her party wins the November state election. Carolee Katsimbanis explains.
5: A Wilson-led government is promising judges will deliver harsher sentences for serious offenders in Victoria. The Herald Sun says part of being able to do that means overhauling Victoria's Court of Appeal. The Court of Criminal Appeal and Court of Civil Appeal would be split, allowing the actual choosing and appointment of specialist criminal law judges who would then be expected to take a tougher approach to sentencing than is currently being done. Carolee Katsimbanis, Melbourne.
3: An investigation is underway into a fatal unit fire in Sydney's northwest. Sarah Wiedersane reports.
6: Emergency crews were called to a unit block on Church Street in Ryde just after 3:30 yesterday afternoon, where a fire had broken out. The body of a man, believed to be aged in his 60s, was found inside a unit on the second floor after the blaze was extinguished. A crime scene has been established and a police investigation is underway. Police say no suspicious circumstances have been identified at this time. Sarah Wiedersane reporting.
3: To Tasmania, and health authorities have confirmed staff and families at two Launceston childcare centres may have been exposed to a person recently diagnosed with tuberculosis. A Department of Health spokesperson says they are working closely with the childcare centres and say the risk of transmission is low. Heading overseas, and one day after a deadly double-tap strike on a Ukrainian shopping centre that killed 16 people, Ukraine has fired back, hitting one of Russia's biggest oil refineries. Here's the BBC's Joe Winwood.
7: Kyiv has said products produced there are used in Russia's war effort. But the strikes are also about bringing the consequences of the conflict home to ordinary Russians. The country, normally a major exporter of petrochemicals, is suffering severe fuel shortages, with queues reported at petrol stations. The strategy is to deepen the political as well as economic pressure on the Kremlin, something that has so far failed to bring them to the negotiating table.
3: Also in news, British police say seven people, including two police officers, have died in a car crash in northeast England. A vehicle heading the wrong way down a major road hit a marked police vehicle. And Canadian Prime Minister Mark Carney says his government will match US tariffs dollar for dollar after a breakdown in trade talks. This is Air National News.
8: At the Air Sports Desk, I'm Terry Daniel. Having taken 6 wickets in the first innings, Mitchell Starc took 2 more in the second over as Bangladesh batted again on the second day of the Mackay Test. They were 2 for 15 as Shadman Islam was dismissed for 1 and Momenul Haq was bowled next ball. Australia had batted for most of the first hour before being dismissed for 210 to hold a 146-run lead. The AFL's first ever top 10 finals teams are all but locked in. Sarah Patterson has the details.
0: There's just one game left now that will decide the new top 10 bracket. With two wildcard finals already locked in, the fate of four teams, Brisbane, Hawthorn, Geelong and Adelaide, will all boil down to today's final match of the 2026 home and away season between the Hawks and the Eagles. Yesterday's results finalised the wildcard games, with Melbourne to host Carlton and the Western Bulldogs to take on Collingwood, with both games to be played at the MCG next weekend. Sarah Patterson, S-Sport.
8: NRL news, and the Perth Bears have secured a star Queensland middle forward ahead of its debut NRL season next year. Corey Horsburgh, known as Big Red, signing on for 3 years. He joins fellow Canberra Raider Morgan Smithies in the forward pack. And the NRL action today has the Gold Coast facing Cronulla, while the Sydney Roosters play the West Tigers. Australian Independent Radio News.
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10: It is 23 degrees right now and we are going down to 12 overnight. A partly cloudy day is forecast for tomorrow. There'll be a medium chance of some showers. Some light winds will become southeasterly, 15 to 20 k's during the day and then becoming lighter in the afternoon. And we've got a top of 23 degrees for tomorrow. Tuesday, some showers around and 24 degrees, up to 25 on Wednesday and some showers around again. Thursday is looking pretty good, partly cloudy and 25. Friday, 24 and partly cloudy. And on Saturday, a shower or two and 24 degrees. Hi, everyone. I'm Karen Martin. I'm going to be with you until 3 o'clock this afternoon. I hope you are having a great day. Getting to the end of winter now, aren't we? Slowly but surely edging up on it. I can't wait till that warmer weather starts coming in. It's definitely happening starting this week with temperatures up to that 25 degrees. I'm looking forward to that. We've got some great music coming up for the next 3 hours. Let's start things off. This should get you up and dancing. Justin Timberlake.

0: That was Shania Twain and Poor Me. We also had Keith Urban, Somewhere in My Car, and a great one from Justin Timberlake, Can't Stop the Feeling. Well, if you are interested in weddings, if you're planning on getting married or really just want to one day, then you need to head now to the Your Local Wedding Guide Gold Coast Expo. It is on at the Convention Centre at Broadbeach. It's going till about 3 o'clock this afternoon. There, of course, is plenty to be inspired by. New products and ideas, great displays. There's some live music as well, and you can go into the draw to win some great prizes. So if you want to know all about gowns, cakes, photographers, cars, beauty, and so much more, then head down. You've still got some time this afternoon to the Gold Coast Convention Centre at Broadbeach. It's all free to get in and learn everything you can about weddings. It is 17 past 12. You're on 94.1 FM. Bonnie Tyler is coming up soon.
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0: That was John Lennon with Watching the Wheels, and it was on this day back in 1962 that he married his first wife, Cynthia Powell. She sadly passed away aged 75 in 2015, and they had a son called Julian. We all know Julian Lennon, and they divorced in 1968, and a year later he married Yoko Ono. Lauren Wood was in there before that with Fallen, and we had Bonnie Tyler, Total Eclipse of the Heart. It is 28 to 1. You're on 94.1 FM. Hope you're having a great afternoon. Van Morrison's coming up soon.
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0: 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ABC were before that, The Look of Love, and the wonderful Van Morrison, one of my favourites, Have I Told You Lately, from 1989. It's 1:45, you're on 94.1 FM.
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1: I was born and raised down in Alabama on a farm way back up in the woods. I was so ragged that folks used to call me Patches. Papa used to tease me about it, cause deep down inside he was hurt cause he'd done all he could. My papa was a great old man. I can see him with a shovel in his hand. See, education he never had.

0: from the 70s. That was Clarence Carter with Patches. Amy Winehouse was in there with Best Friends Right, and Gloria Estefan, Cuts Both Ways. It is 5 minutes to one. We've got traffic, news and weather coming up soon on 94.1 Goldie FM.
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0: traffic jam.
1: A multi-vehicle crash on the Pacific Motorway heading southbound at Pimpama, causing about 10-minute delays through there at the moment. Also, the northbound run from around Helensvale through until Pimpama is having about 10-minute delays also. And on the Gold Coast Highway, pretty heavy at the moment, each direction through Surfers Paradise. 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
3: Hello, I'm Sarah Womby. A police probe into five suspended Sydney Swans players is expected to continue for months, with a third woman now seeking legal representation. Investigators are examining allegations of sexual assault against the five team members. No charges have been laid. Meantime, Swans fans are threatening to boycott today's game at the SCG. Supporters saying they'll only attend the AFLW Swans clash this afternoon and leave before the men's squad take to the field. Canada has hit back at US President Donald Trump's 50% tariffs by imposing their own dollar-for-dollar tariff on US goods. The Prime Minister says Canada's reciprocal tariffs would target steel, dairy, appliances and agricultural sectors from the second week of September.
4: Canada will match Washington's new tariffs dollar-for-dollar in order to protect Canadian workers, farmers, families, and businesses. This is a focused response to protect and defend our industries and allow them to compete with US products in the Canadian market.
3: A 15-year-old boy will face court today, charged with stabbing a teenager on the New South Wales Central Coast. Carolee Katsimbanis reports.
5: The 15-year-old boy was arrested at Gosford Police Station late Saturday afternoon and subsequently charged with wound person with intent to cause grievous bodily harm. He was refused bail, alleged to have stabbed another 15-year-old boy who remains in hospital in a critical condition after undergoing surgery. Paramedics were called to a home on Painters Lane in Terrigal on Friday night just before 10 o'clock, where they found the 15-year-old victim with a stab wound to the left side of his body. Carolee Katsimbanis reporting.
3: Surf Life Saving Queensland expects beach crowds will steadily ramp up over the coming weeks as the weather starts to warm up. Volunteer patrol season across the southeast is set to resume in about a month. Spokesperson Matthew Thompson says beachgoers should remain vigilant.
6: Even though we're looking at much calmer conditions over the course of the next few days, everyone comes from a different level of knowledge and different level of capabilities, so we always have to be vigilant. So just make sure you're checking conditions before you head in and making sure that you've checked in with a lifesaver or lifeguard who can give you the best advice.
3: Also in news, rising house prices are driving buyers into the rental market, pushing city rents up by as much as 80% since pandemic freezes ended. And there's hopes the recognition of a Central Australian Conservation Reserve as a dark sky sanctuary could see tens of thousands of astro tourists visit the area. The ABC reports Kalu Kalu, or Devil's Marble, south of Tennant Creek, was recognised by Dark Sky International last week as a protected area for night sky viewing, which means any future developments would have to limit light pollution. Susanna Bishop from the Northern Territory Department of Tourism and Hospitality says there's a lot of interest from tourists.
7: A recent survey to the domestic market in Australia outlined that 89% of travellers had an interest in astrotourism. So that's a lot of people wanting to appreciate the darkest of skies and really the beauty of dark skies.
3: This is Air National News.
8: At the Air Sports Desk, I'm Terry Daniel. Bangladesh was fighting to try and stay in the cricket test match against Australia on the second day of the match at the Great Barrier Reef Arena in Mackay. They were 3-39 at lunch and still trailed by 107 runs. Mitchell Starc took wickets with consecutive balls in his second over, having taken six in the first innings. Australia was bowled out for 210, with Cameron Green scoring 67. He fell to Shariful Islam, who finished with 7-48, the best bowling by a Bangladeshi in an away test. In V8 Supercar news, Will Brown has delivered the response of a champion to a turbulent fortnight, claiming his first win of 2026 in an epic conclusion to race 27 at the Ipswich Super 440. Leonie Kay reports.
0: The 2024 champion has been back to his brilliant best in Queensland. And when the chips were down, he played all the right cards in a wild final sprint to the line. The Sprint Cup will also go down to the wire today. At the front of the field, no one could catch Brown to cap off a fairy tale result, with Kostecki and Feeney rounding out the podium. Alan Mostard, Payne, Cam Waters, David Reynolds, Thomas Randall and Anton Di Pasquale rounded out the top 10. Supercars Racing will be back today at 15:20 Australian Eastern Standard Time with Race 28. Leonie Kay, Air Sport.
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10: We are still sitting on 23 degrees, heading down to 12 overnight. That's going to be our coolest night of the week, thank goodness. Temperatures are going to range between 12 and 15 degrees overnight, right until Saturday. Now, tomorrow, it's a similar day, partly cloudy day, a medium chance of some showers and a top of 23 degrees. Tuesday, 24 and a few showers around, 25 on Wednesday and showers. And Thursday at this stage, no rain to speak of and 25 degrees. A possible shower for Friday, 24, and a shower or two Saturday, and 24 degrees. We've got some wonderful music coming up for you in this hour. James Rain will be there. We've got Ronan Keating as well, Elvis Presley, and also a track from the local gig. We're going to start things off with Crowded House.

0: The fabulous Elvis Presley there, Suspicious Minds. From the 70s, we had Band with Rag Mama Rag and Crowded House, one of my favourites of theirs, Chocolate Cake. Now, this afternoon, if you want to continue your musical journey, then why not head to Narang RSL for some free music? Townsville-born singer-songwriter Chris Baker is back there as one half of Dean Street Music. He's been playing guitar from an early age and he plays a whole heap of different types of music. And he's playing at Narang RSL from 3 o'clock this afternoon and it is all free, which is a massive bonus. It is 18 past one. You're on 94.1 FM. David Lee Roth is coming up soon.
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That was Preston Smith, Oh, I Love You So, and David Lee Roth, Just Like Paradise. Well, it's 26 past one, and it's time for a song from the local gig. This is a great one. It's Licia Louise.

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0: That's the wonderful Linda Ronstadt with You're No Good. And sadly, it was on this day back in 2013, long time ago now, that she announced that she had Parkinson's disease and that had left her unable to sing. So incredibly sad. An amazing voice she has. James Rain before that with Fall of Rome, and Ronan Keating, The Way You Make Me Feel. It's 16 to 2. You're on 94.1 FM. Hope you're having a great afternoon.
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0: That's Miley Cyrus with Doctor Work It Out. One of my favourites before that, Dexy's Midnight Runners, Come On Eileen, and My Sex with People. It is 4 to 2, traffic, news and weather will be coming along shortly. 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

0: I do love James Blunt. That was cold. Kaylee Bell was in there with Running Out of Time. And Stevie Nicks, You Can't Fix This. It is 19 past two. I hope you're having a really good day, whatever it is you might be doing. We've got Madness coming up very soon on 94.1 FM.
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3: 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This week, it's Bob Seger and the Silver Bullet Band from 1980 and his only number one album, Against the Wind, which produced three hit singles celebrating his craft as a songwriter. Seems like
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0: The Beatles, there with Hello, Goodbye. And it was on this day, back in 1964, that they performed at the Hollywood Bowl. And that concert was eventually released as an album in 1977. The Mavericks were before that with Brand New Day. And we had Madness, It Must Be Love. It is 29-3. You're on 94.1 FM. And we've got Whitesnake coming up very soon.
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0: well. What a great three in a row. Santana and Rob Thomas and American Authors together with Move. The Eurythmics, probably one of my favourite songs of theirs, Right By Your Side. That was from 1983. And Whitesnake, the ultimate big hair band, Is This Love. It's nearly quarter to three. You're on 94.1 FM.
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0: We headed all the way back to the 60s with the Easy Beats, Sad and Lonely and Blue. Molly Smitten Downs was before that, Children of the Universe, and Queen and David Bowie together, Under Pressure. Well, there is no pressure for me anymore. I am off for the day. It is 3:07 and we've got Across the Ditch coming up after 3:00. I will be back next Saturday at midday. I hope you have a great week. Take care and bye for now.
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0: myself.
1: Damn, this traffic jam.
2: A broken down car is on the Pacific Motorway at the moment, southbound at Pimpamar, but it's not causing too many major delays at the moment. Most of the M1 is moving well in each direction, but it is still pretty slow on the Gold Coast Highway. About 10-15 minute delays still through Surfers Paradise at the moment in each direction. 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
4: I'm Mark Dransfield. The federal government's hoping to sign up more states and territories to its national gun buyback scheme. So far, only New South Wales and the ACT have agreed. Victoria claims it already has tough gun laws. Federal Home Affairs Minister Tony Burke says it's an important initiative.
5: We have designed it in a way that is flexible enough for different jurisdictions to plug into it in slightly different ways. They've been notified by that. We continue to work with them in good faith. It's in the national interest that people comply. It's in the national interest that states and territories step up the way New South Wales and the ACT has.
4: Australia has recorded its first case of the deadly H5 bird flu in a mammal. CSIRO testing confirmed the diagnosis in a long-nosed fur seal found dead at Beachport in South Australia. A member of the public reported the seal to authorities, who say it showed no visible signs of injury. A woman is fighting for life in hospital following a serious car crash in Brisbane's east. Toby Goff has details.
6: It's understood the 30-year-old was driving along Greencamp Road in Wakeley at around 3:30 this morning when she lost control and rolled her vehicle. Emergency crews rushed to the scene and found the woman trapped inside. Once freed, she was rushed to hospital with life-threatening head, arm and leg injuries. Investigations are continuing, while police are urging witnesses or anyone with information to come forward. Toby Goff reporting.
4: British meteorologists are warning that a developing El Niño weather system could become the strongest in more than 100 years. Temperatures in the Pacific Ocean could climb more than 3 degrees above normal. It could also bring drought to parts of Australia. The head of long-range forecasting at the Met Office, Professor Adam Scaife, has told the ABC it's expected to bring record-breaking weather.
7: The tropical Pacific is warming faster than I've ever seen, and assuming the forecasts are correct and we've got very high confidence at this stage, we think that when it peaks in November and December, it's likely to be record event, unprecedented beyond anything we've seen in living memory.
4: Canadian Prime Minister Mark Carney has pledged to target American steel, dairy and electronics in response to new US trade tariffs. The package matches 50% duties placed on Canadian exports, ranging from hockey sticks to medical supplies. Mr. Carney argues America's talks to resolve the trade impasse were one-sided and untenable.
8: In recent days, the United States proposed new terms that were uneconomic, unfair, and undermined the net benefits for Canada and called into question the reliability of any deal.
4: Air health news and a report from the Institute of Health and Welfare shows non-melanoma skin cancer is up to 3 times more common than all other cancers combined. Nearly 500,000 Australians require surgical removal for the condition each year, costing the health system around $2 billion. The Cancer Council's Chief Executive Jacinta Reddin says it's no surprise given Australia has the highest rate of skin cancer in the world.
9: And most skin cancers are almost entirely preventable. More than 2,000 people die from skin cancer each year. So what it tells us is that we Australians can never rest in terms of being vigilant about protecting ourselves.
4: This is Air National News. Australia was heading for a huge win inside 2 days against Bangladesh in the inaugural test in Mackay. Shortly before the planned tea break, Bangladesh was 7 for 80 in its second innings and still required 66 more runs to make Australia bat again. After Mitchell Starc took 2 wickets in his second over, Pat Cummins had taken 3 for 10 in 10 overs. It was Nathan Lyon, though, that removed top scorer Najmul Hossain Shanto for 31. Earlier, Shariful Islam finished with 7 for 48 as Australia was dismissed for 210. His final wicket was a wonderful yorker that trapped Cameron Green LBW for 67. NRL, and a short time ago, the Sharks led the Titans 8-4 on the Gold Coast. In NRLW, the Titans women have beaten the Broncos 28-20 on the Gold Coast. And a short time ago, the Roosters women led the Warriors 22-4 in Sydney. AFL, and in the fourth quarter, Essendon led Port Adelaide 76-62 at Docklands. Meantime, in AFLW, the Swans have downed Essendon 66-42 at the SCG, while Fremantle beat Collingwood 50-30 in Melbourne. The LIV season reaches its finale this weekend, with Cameron Smith among a four-way tie for second heading into the final round. He's told Fox Sports he's feeling confident.
0: I'm feeling really comfortable off the tee and just need to clean up some iron stuff, and I feel like I'm right there. So, yeah, still lots of hard work to do, but I'm happy where it's headed.
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10: And it is a very good afternoon to you. Kia ora, g'day, hi, and welcome to Across the Ditch. One whole hour of all Kiwi music with me, your host, Tony Papamoa. And if you're a Kiwi, I think I know why you're happy. The Wahs with a fantastic win yesterday over Souths, 45-26. And in the early hours of this morning, the All Blacks playing South Africa in South Africa and winning 33-16. So today, plenty of great songs to celebrate that win with bands like The Dudes, 660, The Finn Brothers, Super Groove, plus two new songs for you in the pitch from Across the Ditch, songs that are climbing the charts back home in New Zealand, and a long-lost song from the land of the long white cloud from Blam Blam Blam. Into the music now. I'm going to kick off. Well, it had to be this song, especially after some great wins by the Wahs and the All Blacks. In fact, it's just about played all around the world to recognise New Zealand teams. It's Dave Dobbin and Herb's Slice of Heaven at 94.1 Goldie.

0: That is 660 with Don't Forget Your Roots, and don't forget your tickets to go and see 660 as part of the Bleach Festival at Hotter October the 3rd. And before that, it was the Dudes. Forget about the last one. Get yourself another. That was Bliss. Well, you're going to be in plenty of bliss because still to come this afternoon, Kiwi music from Supergroove, Brooke Fraser and Jin Wigmore. But coming up for you next, it's new music in the pitch from across the ditch.
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0: And it is time now for new music coming out of New Zealand in the pitch from across the ditch. And today, my first artist is Charisma Club. Now, these guys are brand new to me, but as always, I was listening to some music sent to me from New Zealand on air, and, well, this kind of stood out to me. Now, to give you some idea, they have written songs for other bands that have made their way right up to number 10 on the New Zealand singles chart, so they do have some ability there, and this is a pretty good way of showcasing it. It is new music from Kiwi band Charisma Club. 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

That is new music from Charisma Club. That track was called Your Love. What did you think of that one? Well, we'll have another pitch from across the ditch a little bit later in the show. In the meantime, here's one we all know. Well, at least if you're a fan of the Finn Brothers, you'll know it. From 1995, Only Talking Sense at 94.1 Goldie FM.

0: That is Kiwi songstress Brooke Fraser from 2011. There's something in the water. Well, there's definitely something in the water at the Waz. What do you reckon? They are going from strength to strength at the moment. I'm not going to say it. Don't worry, I'm definitely not going to say it. But they are definitely looking pretty darn good at the moment. Dealing with the injuries that they've had through the year as well. Losing the likes of Jackson Ford, Tanner Boyd, even more recently Luke Metcalf. And they're still managing to get some very good wins, beating Souths 45 points to 26. The Warriors were leading 26 points to 8 at half time, so Souths definitely came back. But the Warriors, well, they're proving that they've got a bit more in the tank than they have in previous years. And in the early hours of this morning, the All Blacks beating South Africa at home. Doesn't happen very often. In fact, the last time South Africa lost at home was August last year. The All Blacks beating South Africa 33 points to 16. Still plenty of great Kiwi music to come for you this afternoon from Super Groove and The Feelers. But coming up next, it's the long lost song from the land of the long white cloud.
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0: And it is time now for the long lost song from the land of the long white cloud, and today I'm going all the way back to 1981. The band I'm featuring today is Blam Blam Blam, and the drummer was Don McGlashan, who would then go on to form The Front Lawn, and then go on to form The Mutton Birds. But back in 1981, in New Zealand, it was a time of great economic anxiety, characterised by rising unemployment, among other things. But on the social political front, an impending Springbok rugby tour of New Zealand, whilst apartheid was still a thing in South Africa. It's your long-lost song from the land of the long white cloud, capturing the mood of a nation. It's Blam Blam Blam. There is no depression in New Zealand at 94.1 Goldie FM.

Kia ora, this is Joel from LAB, and you're listening to Across the Ditch on the Gold Coast, 94.1 FM. Tony from Papa Moa. Cheer, brother.

0: Yes, we've been celebrating another great weekend of Kiwi sporting success with the Wahs having a win and the All Blacks against South Africa. That's Super Groove from 1994, you gotta know. And, of course, Gin Wigmore from 2011. Once you go black, you never go back with Black Sheep. Just about at the end of the show, which means coming up for you next, it's another pitch from across the ditch.
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0: And it is time now for new music coming out of Aotearoa in the pitch from across the ditch. Songs that are climbing the charts back home. We find out what they are and we play them for you right here on Across the Ditch. Today, my second artist is Dick Johnson. Now, I don't know a whole lot about this guy, but I've had a listen to the track and I got to tell you, I think it is perfect for a Sunday afternoon. Dick Johnson, looking at his Instagram page, he's the music director at Synthony as well. So he's definitely got the credentials. He knows what he's doing. See what you think. It's new music from Dick Johnson. Heartbeat Away at 94.1 Goldie FM.

Oh, I reckon that's perfect for a Sunday afternoon. That is new music from Kiwi artist Dick Johnson. That track was called Heartbeat Away. And that is just about it for another edition of Across the Ditch. I'm your host, Tony Papamoa. Thanks for joining us today. Thanks for making us a part of the soundtrack to your Sunday. It continues with just two more great Kiwi songs for you. The last song before traffic, news, weather and sport will be from The Feelers with Super System. But this next track, as I was saying earlier, this next track is the only song ever performed and recorded by Willie Nelson and a Kiwi singer. Now, it just happens to be the winner of the Aotearoa Music Awards for Best Country Music Artist this year, Tammy Nielsen, but she actually wrote this track Beyond the Stars. It was about dealing with the grief after her father died, and she visualized a duet where a legendary voice replied to her. So she aimed high. She asked her childhood idol Willie Nelson, who generously agreed and recorded his vocals and guitar remotely from Texas during the pandemic. It's a beautiful song, and it is from Tammy Nielsen and Willie Nelson, Beyond the Stars, at 94.1 Goldie FM.

0: Traffic jam.
1: A broken down car is on the Pacific Motorway at the moment, southbound at Pimpamar, but it's not causing too many major delays at the moment. Most of the M1 is moving well in each direction, but it is still pretty slow on the Gold Coast Highway. About 10-15 minute delays still through Surfers Paradise at the moment in each direction. If you're in an accident that contacts a power pole, wires or a pillar box, stay in the vehicle if safe. 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It's Paul, and that's the traffic on 94.1 Goldie FM.
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3: I'm Mark Dransfield. Australia's fuel supply remains steady despite a slight drop in stock compared to last week. The nation now has one day less of diesel and jet fuel compared to 7 days ago. However, there's still 44 days left of petrol, 36 of diesel and 34 of aviation fuel. 51 ships are en route to the country. The federal government's welcoming One Nation's declaration that its overseas migration target is not too different from the government's. One Nation MP David Farley claimed the numbers would be similar once temporary worker schemes are factored in, although that's since been rejected by party leader Pauline Hanson, who says there'll be deep cuts. Minister Chris Bowen says he's still unclear on One Nation's policy.
4: I'm not sure what One Nation is saying about immigration, because it appears to me, based on what Mr. Farley said, that One Nation now agrees with the approach of the government. And obviously I'd welcome that.
3: A 15-year-old boy is facing court, charged with stabbing a teenager on the New South Wales Central Coast. Carolee Katsimbanis reports.
5: The 15-year-old boy was arrested at Gosford Police Station late Saturday afternoon and subsequently charged with wound person with intent to cause grievous bodily harm. He was refused bail, alleged to have stabbed another 15-year-old boy who remains in hospital in a critical condition after undergoing surgery. Paramedics were called to a home on Painters Lane in Terrigal on Friday night just before 10 o'clock, where they found the 15-year-old victim with a stab wound to the left side of his body. Carolee Katsimbanis reporting.
3: Overseas now, and US President Donald Trump says the United States has total control over the Strait of Hormuz region as Washington's naval blockade continues to squeeze Iran's economy. Blake Sifton reports from Tel Aviv.
6: On Friday, Iran's president Masoud Pezeshkian says that the time has now come for Iran to end its war with the United States and Israel, saying it is better that we bring the war to an end now as we are in a position of power and dignity and the whole world acknowledges our victory. Now, that claim comes as Treasury Secretary Scott Bessent is expected to announce major new sanctions on Iran on Monday that he says will be the strongest imposed so far. Yesterday, we heard from President Trump. He said that U.S. economic pressure on Iran, including the naval blockade, is working, but Iran is not yet ready to make a deal.
3: There are hopes the recognition of a Central Australian Conservation Reserve as a dark sky sanctuary could see tens of thousands of astro-tourists visit the area. The ABC reports Kalu Kalu, or Devil's Marble, south of Tennant Creek, was recognised by Dark Sky International last week as a protected area for night sky viewing, which means any future developments would have to limit light pollution. Susanna Bishop of the Northern Territory's Department of Tourism and Hospitality says there's a lot of interest from tourists.
7: A recent survey to the domestic market in Australia outlined that 89% of travellers had an interest in astrotourism. So that's a lot of people wanting to appreciate the darkest of skies and really the beauty of dark skies.
3: This is AIR National News. Australia put its defeat against Bangladesh in Darwin behind it by winning the second and final test inside 2 days, as Air Sport's Graham Davis reports.
8: Australia wrapped up a win by an innings and 51 runs as Lyon took the last 2 wickets in the first over after tea. Bangladesh was bowled out for 95, having only made 64 in its first innings, a big come down after its win in Darwin. Australia will still have questions to answer as it had been bowled out for 210. Green top score with 67, dismissed by Shorifal Islam, who finished with 7 for 48. Stark then took 2 wickets in his second over and went on to finish with 10 for 51 for the match as he took 2 further wickets. Cummins finished with 3 for 10 from 10 overs and would be pleased to see his side bounce back after defeat in the first test. Graham Davis in Mackay for Air Sport.
3: AFL and Port Adelaide has downed Essendon 105-95 at Docklands, and a short time ago North Melbourne and the Sydney Swans were 7-all at the SCG. AFLW and the Swans downed Essendon 66-42, while Fremantle beat Collingwood 50-30. At halftime, Melbourne led the Giants 33-3. NRL, and a short time ago, the Sharks led the Titans 24-16 on the Gold Coast. Meantime, in NRLW, the Titans women beat the Broncos 28-20. Australian Independent Radio News.
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10: Overnight tonight, we're going down to 13, back up to 23 tomorrow. Partly cloudy Monday, medium chance of showers, most likely in the late morning and afternoon, and light winds. Then on Tuesday, a top of 24 and a shower or two about, with showers easing, and a warm 26 degrees forecast for Wednesday.
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0: Our top 20 kickoff with the Eagles and Take It Easy from 1972. Now, that song had 5 weeks on the chart and its peak position was only number 20. I thought it would have done a little better than that. And then did you remember that next one? T-Rex, our number 19 song, Metal Guru. That had 7 weeks on the chart and 15 position was its highest back in 1972. 94.1 FM with our top 20 countdown.
1: What's its Fifth Avenue Jewel?
0: Our top 20 kickoff with the Eagles and Take It Easy from 1972. Now, that song had 5 weeks on the chart and its peak position was only number 20. I thought it would have done a little better than that. And then did you remember that next one? T-Rex, our number 19 song, Metal Guru. That had 7 weeks on the chart.

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Number 18 on our top 20 countdown from 1972, Robin Jolly, an Australian guy on an Australian record label called Fable, which was owned by a guy named Ron Tudor. And that song was Marshall's Portable Music Machine. Now, you might recall, if you listened in, we went back and had a look at some movies. So let's take a look at the movies. On the big screen was an Elvis documentary, a pet rat, and an overturned ocean liner. But the biggest movie of the year, taking out three Academy Awards, was The Godfather.

Speak Softly Love. That was El Martino, the late, great El Martino. And I actually had the pleasure of meeting El Martino when he used to perform in the Twin Towns area. And great man, had some lunches together and a lot of fun times. El Martino, who played Johnny Fontaine in the movie, even though Andy Williams originally recorded the song and had the hit version. Let's take you to the number 17 song, one of my favourite English bands, The Hollies, Long Cool Woman in a Black Dress.

0: Our number 17 and 16 songs from the top 20 countdown of 1972. Firstly, The Hollies, Long Cool Woman in a Black Dress. That had 4 weeks on the chart only and peaked at number 17. Now, you remember that number 16 song, The Fabulous Carpenters, It's Going to Take Some Time. That had 6 weeks on the chart and its peak position was number 16 back in August of 1972. 94.1 FM.
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0: Todd Rundgren, I Saw the Light. Now, that had 7 weeks on the chart, and its peak position was 15. Now, you'll remember that number 14 song, Vincent, great song from Don McLean. That had 12 weeks on the chart and actually got to number 4. So that was a great song from 1972 on our Top 20 Countdown on 94.1 FM.
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Number 13 on our Top 20 Countdown from August 1972. Remember that? Dr. Hook and the Medicine Show, Sylvia's Mother. Now, that song had 13 weeks on the chart and actually reached number 2. Not quite number 1, but got to number 2 for Dr. Hook. Well, now returning to our movies of 1972 and one of the funniest films produced, Ryan O'Neill and Barbara Streisand in What's Up, Doc? The movie was not a musical, but the song used for opening and closing credits was sung by Barbara Streisand. It's Cole Porter's song from Anything Goes, You're the Top.

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0: Well, you're the top.
1: I am?
0: You're Waldorf Sally.
1: Oh, no, let me say it. You're the top.
0: Me too?
1: That's

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1: 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Your inferno's Dante.
0: That's an intellectual reference. You're the nose.
1: Watch it.
0: I mean,
1: what?
0: On the great Durante.
1: That's better.

0: You're the top.
1: Ryan O'Neill and Barbara Streisand in What's Up, Doc. Now let's take you back to our countdown from August of 1972. Our guy that's been around for such a long time, and he had the number 12 song in that era. It stayed on the charts for 12 weeks. Here's Neil Diamond with Song Sung Blue.

0: Don't you love that song, The Fifth Dimension? Last night, I didn't get to sleep at all. 10 weeks on the chart, only got to number 11. I thought it would have got a bit higher than that, and at least into our top 10. And prior to that, number 12 with Neil Diamond, Song Sung Blue. Hope you're enjoying our top 20 countdown on 94.1 FM. Damn, it's Paddy,
1: damn. Gold Coast Highway still having that slow run at the moment in each direction from Southport down towards Broadbeach. Still pretty heavy mostly through Surfers Paradise with about 10-minute delays through there. Pacific Motorway, though, mostly is looking clear. No big delays or incidents to report there between Yatala and Burleigh. Census night was Tuesday, the 11th of August. There's still time to complete. In the census, every answer matters, authorised by the Australian Bureau of Statistics in Canberra. That's our sponsor. It's Paul, and that is the latest traffic on 94.1. 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

Well, we're into our top 10 of our top 20 countdown from August of 1972. One of the famous Osmond brothers, Jimmy Osmond, with Longhaired Lover from Liverpool. Now, that had 8 weeks on the chart and got to the top 10. That's about where it finished for 1972 for Jimmy. A 1972 movie that was big in the box office was a documentary called Elvis on Tour. This was the King's 33rd movie and his last before his death in 1977. Let's have a listen to one of my favourite songs from this tour, American Trilogy.

Well, love that final note. Great note from Elvis and the American Trilogy from the movie back in 1972. The movie featured scenes from appearances on the Ed Sullivan Show, live concerts, and interviews with Elvis. Colonel Tom Parker, Elvis's manager, was not happy with the final product, which mocked the movie plots of many movies starring the King. But that was his last movie before his death in 1977. Welcome to our Top 20 Countdown from August 1972 on 94.1 FM. Let's take it out of the number 9 song from Harry Chapin. It was

0: Number 9 song, Harry Chapin, Taxi. Well, that had about 8 weeks on the chart, and that was its peak position, number 9. 94.1 FM, coming up in our top 20 countdown from 1972, Slim Newton.
1: Number 8.

Yeah, the number 8 song. Remember that one? That was a real novelty song back in 1972. Slim Newton and the Redback on the Toilet Seat. Actually had 5 weeks on the chart and got to number 8. So not a bad hit song for Slim Newton. Now we're going to take you back to the movies of 1972. And we're going to go from a spider to a rat. This was a horror sequel to the 1971 movie Willard. It's the story of a boy whose pet rat Ben protects him from bullying. But things get out of hand when Ben and his pack become killers. Here's Michael Jackson and Ben.

In 1972, Ben reached number one on the UK and Australian charts. However, the movie was certainly not as well received. But 1972, it was a movie.

0: And number 7 and number 6 songs there from 1972 on our Top 20 Countdown tonight. Firstly, Tom Jones. That song had 17 weeks on the charts, so quite a long time, and actually reached number 6, The Young New Mexican Puppeteer. Did you remember the next song? Our number 6 song, Gilbert O'Sullivan, Alone Again. 11 weeks on the chart, actually got to number 2. So it was a very popular song from August of 1972. Welcome to our Top 20 Countdown on 94.1 FM.
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0: Two songs there. The number four song from Sammy Davis Jr., The Candyman. That had 9 weeks on the chart and got to number four. And prior to that, we had Farron Young with It's Four in the Morning. That had 11 weeks on the chart and its peak position was number five. 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
6: Number 3.

Well, we're heading to our number one song from August of 1972. There was number three, Wayne Newton. What a tearjerker that was. Daddy, Don't You Walk So Fast. 8 weeks on the chart. Got to number two, not quite number one, but a very popular song. 1972 saw the start of Irwin Allen's disaster movies, the first being The Poseidon Adventure. The story starts with a giant wave capsizing an ocean liner, and then a star-studded cast of survivors climb their way to the bottom of the ship. The movie took out the Academy Award for the best song, Maureen McGovern and The Morning After.

0: Sister Jane from New World. 9 weeks on the chart and again got to number two.
1: Here now is number one.

Well, there we are. Did that bring back memories? The number one song from 1972, August of that year, Donny Osmond and Puppy Love. Now, Puppy Love was also voted the number one song for the year in 1972 after 6 weeks in the number one position. The number two song for that year, 1972, you'll remember this one, Harry Nilsson and Without

Harry Nilsson and Without You from 1972. However, what most believed to be the biggest song of 1972 was Don McLean's epic about the day the music died. Radio stations at the time played a shortened version of the song, but here now is the full album version of American Pie. Oh.

American Pie, Don McLean. What a fantastic song. Well, that's our top 20 for 1972. Next week, I'm going to take you to 1980, and we'll play our top 20 songs from the top 40 then.

0: Ian Cousins Countdown on the Gold Coast Zone 94.1 FM has been proudly brought to you by Fifth Avenue Jewellers, located at Capri on Via Roma, Isle of Capri. Down this valley,
1: down. There's a multi-vehicle crash at the moment on the Gold Coast Highway. It's at Bigger Waters, mostly affecting your westbound direction right now. Also, on the Gold Coast Highway, there are still some delays in each direction, mostly as you're coming through Surfers Paradise. Rest of your Gold Coast roads looking pretty clear, including the run on the M1 in each direction. KFC's new lunchtime box full range packs an unreasonable amount of chicken in a mouth-watering $5, $10 and $15 boxes. It's until 2 p.m. Pick up only, not everywhere and not forever, and no swaps. That's our sponsor, it's Paul, and that's the traffic on 94.1. 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
2: Overnight tonight, we're going down to 13, back up to 23 tomorrow. Partly cloudy Monday, medium chance of showers, most likely in the late morning and afternoon, and light winds. Then on Tuesday, a top of 24 and a shower or two about, with showers easing, and a warm 26 degrees forecast for Wednesday.

0: I'm Gary Field and this is the Beatles' Magical Musical Tour, an in-depth look at the Beatles' music, the Fab Four together and also as solo artists.
1: The Magical Musical Tour is coming to take you away, coming to take you away.
0: In June 1964, the Beatles made their one and only tour of Australia. In 13 days, they changed our music scene forever. And Australian artists just wanted to sing and record Beatles songs. Today we look at the album Australia Salutes the Beatles, starting with the Bee Gees and their very early version of

Patricia Thelma Amphlett, known as Little Patty, also recorded a Beatles song. Here's Little Patty with Paul's song from the Revolver album called For No One.

Before going solo in the 70s, Ronnie Burns fronted the Melbourne band The Flies. Here's Ronnie's version of John Lennon's song, You've Got to Hide Your Love Away.

0: John wrote that song about having to hide his first wife, Cynthia, from the fans. Coming up, Colleen Hewitt, the Executives, and Darryl Braithwaite out the front of Sherbet doing The Beatles.
1: The magical musical tour is coming to take you away. Coming to take you away.
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0: In the mid to late 60s, Aussie band The Executives were hitting the charts with hit after hit, such as My Aim Is to Please You, Sit Down, I Think I Love You, and Windy Day. Here's The Executives with the song that John hated but Australia loved.

0: Before the ARIA Music Awards, Australia had the King and Queen of Pop Awards, which was won in 1972 by Colleen Hewitt, who took this Beatles song to a top 20 spot on the National Hit Parade.
1: Once there was a way

Another artist to hit the Aussie charts with a Beatles song was Doug Parkinson, who took Dear Prudence to number 5 across Australia in 1969.

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0: You're listening to the Beatles' Magical Musical Tour. New Zealand-born Kevin Borridge formed a band in New Zealand in 1963 called The Mergers. They were to become the La-Di-Das, who in 1971 had the Aussie hit Gonna See My Baby Tonight. Here's the La-Di-Das with John Lennon's Come Together.

The group Down the Line was formed in Adelaide in 1965, and in 1967 they changed their name to The Zoot. Here's their 1971 Aussie hit, Eleanor Rigby.

That song reached number 4 in the Aussie charts, and two band members from Zoot went on to their own international fame. Rick Springfield as a singer, songwriter and actor in the US, and Bee Birtles, one of the founding members of the Little River Band, whose lead singer was Glenn Shorrock. And here's Glenn with another Beatle classic.

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0: The television show The Voice produced a young Adelaide singer who actually came third in the contest but ended up with a recording contract. Her name? Rachel Leaker. The Leaker is actually Rachel spelt backwards. Here's Rachel with Across the Universe.

Since 1992, John Waters has been touring with his one-man show, Looking Through a Glass Onion, a tribute to John Lennon. Here is John Waters and John Lennon's Strawberry Fields Forever.

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I'm Gary Field. Right.

Overnight tonight, we're going down to 13, back up to 23 tomorrow. Partly cloudy Monday, medium chance of showers, most likely in the late morning and afternoon, and light winds. Then on Tuesday, a top of 24 and a shower or two about, with showers easing, and a warm 26 degrees forecast for Wednesday.

0: Hello and welcome to the Classic Album Show. I'm Gary Bowden. This week, The Stranger, the fifth studio album by American singer Billy Joel, released on September 29, 1977 by Columbia Records. It was the first of Joel's albums to be produced by Phil Ramone, with whom he would work for five subsequent albums. Joel's previous studio effort, Turnstiles, in 1976, had sold modestly and peaked low on the US charts, prompting his record label Columbia to consider dropping him if his next release sold poorly. Billy wanted the new album to feature his touring band, formed during the production of Turnstiles. The band consisted of drummer Liberty DeVito, bassist Doug Stegmeier, and multi-instrumentalist, saxophonist, organist Richie Cannata. Seeking out a new producer, he first turned to veteran Beatles producer George Martin before coming across and settling on South African-born Phil Ramone, whose name he had seen on albums by other artists such as Paul Simon. Recording took place over 3 weeks at A&R Recording Studios in New York, featuring DeVito, Stegmeier and Cannata, with other studio musicians filling in on various songs, and backing vocals from Patty Austin, Lanny Groves, Gwen Guthrie and Phoebe Snow. Billy was asked about his memory of the events of 1977, the year of The Stranger's release.
1: Well, from what I remember at that time, the Yankees were in a pennant race in the summer of 77. Reggie Jackson was playing with the Yankees. Son of Sam was on the loose. The city was scared. And Elvis Presley died in August of that year. I remember we were in the studio. Somebody came in and told us about it. We were all kind of stunned. Right up till that point, we had been building for many years, really since 1970. We started out in the clubs. We started out as an opening act for other headliners. We played small colleges, toured all around the country. There were, four albums before that album came out. So we had a following that we were aware of. We had our strong areas and areas that we hadn't really developed yet. And we were pretty much on a gradual build and very happy with the way things were going. You know, I don't recall particularly feeling, oh, this is going to be the breakthrough. We were just happy with the album we were making at the time.

Just the Way You Are was so good it won a Grammy. Also, the title track, The Stranger, and Moving Out, Anthony's song, the first single release, which had been somewhat overlooked by radio stations in the US as they were distracted by the charm of Just the Way You Are, causing it to be released as a second single 6 weeks after Moving Out. Stay with us after the break, as there's a lot more of the story and music to come from Billy Joel's The Stranger on the Classic Album Show. Moving Out.

0: Hello, I'm Wesley Orbison. Roy Orbison was known as one of the greatest singers of all time, but to me, he was also my dad. Please let me introduce to you John Steffen, one of the only singers in the world today that could do justice to my father's memory. Being a part of this show, I have the opportunity of sharing some very special things about my dad, as well as celebrating his life through his music.
1: You got it. A salute to Roy Orbison. Saturday, 19th of September, 2:30 p.m. Twin Town Showroom, Tweed Heads. 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
5: The Stranger spent 6 weeks at number two on the US Billboard 200 and is considered Billy Joel's critical and commercial breakthrough. Four singles were released in the US, all of which became top 40 hits on the Billboard Hot 100 charts. Just the Way You Are peaked at number 3, Move It Out, Anthony's song, and She's Always a Woman both reached number 17, and Only the Good Die Young got to number 24. And in Australia, the title track, The Stranger, was also released as a single, just missing the top 40. Other tracks, such as Scenes from an Italian Restaurant in Vienna, have become staples of his career and are frequently performed at his live shows. The album won two awards at the 1978 Grammys, Record of the Year and Song of the Year for Just the Way You Are. It remains his best-selling non-compilation album to date, and surpassed Simon and Garfunkel's Bridge Over Troubled Water to become Columbia's best-selling album release. Rolling Stone magazine later named it one of the 500 greatest albums of all time. And in 2008, The Stranger was inducted into the Grammy Hall of Fame. Though never released as a single, Scenes from an Italian Restaurant is a solid part of his show, and here he discusses how it came about.
6: I had always admired the B-side of the album Abbey Road, which was essentially a bunch of individual songs that were strung together by George Martin. I think what happened was the Beatles came in and they didn't have completely finished songs or wholly fleshed out ideas. And George said, what do you got? John said, well, I got this. And Paul said, well, I got that. And they all sat around and went, well, you can put this together.

together with that. That'll fit in there. And that's pretty much what I did with Scenes from an Italian Restaurant. I had this initial Ballad of Brenda and Eddie. This is about the high school prom, king and queen, you know, sweethearts who break up and they go on with their lives. I said, okay, well, that's not the whole story. We have to get to them. You just can't just be there. There has to be some kind of time sequence. So I started with the premise of a bottle of red, a bottle of white, set up a scene where there's people sitting in an Italian restaurant talking about the old days. And then the second section of that is when the sax comes in, which is supposed to represent a time change, going back in time. And that seemed like the natural place to go with an instrumental piece. Let's have something that refers to a change of time. And then I put it into this place. Remember those days hanging out at the Village Green? He starts referring back to the past. And then it goes into the Ballad of Brenda and Eddie from there. So we realized this is kind of like trying to recreate side B of Abbey Road, except not as long, just in a shorter version. Not that I'm saying we would ever think that we could do something as good as that, but we knew what the technique was.

A favourite of many, Vienna, and the magnificent scenes from an Italian restaurant, which reminds me I did share a meal with Billy once in Brisbane in the late 70s. I distinctly remember having a filet mignon. He was an absolute gentleman and a hoot. Stay with us as the playback of Billy Joel's The Stranger continues on the Classic Album Show.

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3: The Stranger was well received by critics, particularly in retrospect, with many considering it to display some of Joel's best written material. In a contemporary review of the album, Ira Mayer of Rolling Stone deemed it an improvement over Joel's previous studio efforts, praising its musical variety and Ramone's production. But in a less enthusiastic review, Village Voice critic Robert Crisco graded the album B- and held it slightly above Joel's previous works. Speaking specifically of Joel himself, he wrote that the artist had more or less grown up with what he considered less egotistical songwriting, and that he is now as likable as your once rebellious and still tolerant uncle who has the quirk of believing that OPEC was designed to ruin his air conditioning business. Stephen Thomas Erlewine of AllMusic praised The Stranger as a highlight of Joel's discography, noting that its lyrical shortcomings are outweighed by Joel's musical flair, and ultimately concluding that Joel rarely wrote a set of songs better than those on The Stranger, nor did he often deliver an album as consistently listenable. Touring was always on Billy's agenda as his career built.
4: Well, we had toured Australia before The Stranger came out, so we didn't necessarily think, okay, now we're going to explode worldwide. Like I said, we had been building in different areas, different cities, different regions of the country. I'm not aware that Japan knew about me before the Stranger album, but it was instantly accepted in Japan. It was a hit there right away, and in Australia, and in the States. So we had spent a lot of years developing most of these places. And I don't want to say it was a surprise. The fact that the record was as big a hit as it was a surprise. But the fact that we, you know, went to the next level wasn't so much of a surprise, because that had been happening all along, just a lot more gradually. I wanted to have my music heard wherever it could be heard. I wanted people to hear it. I didn't necessarily set out to be a big, worldwide, international, super rock star kind of guy. I set out to make a living as a musician, and this is the way it happened. This is the way it developed. But it wasn't a goal to get to the next big level.

With all songs written and composed by Billy Joel, there's two more of the successful singles, She's Always a Woman and Only the Good Die Young, which stirred up a furor with religious critics at the time of its release. After the break, the final tracks from Billy Joel's The Stranger on the Classic Album Show. You know that

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2: 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The origins of the species. 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
4: As his breakthrough album, The Stranger kicked off a long string of successful albums for Billy Joel, continuing on through to 1993's River of Dreams. George Martin, who had initially declined to produce The Stranger, citing Joel's band, reportedly wrote a letter following the album's massive success in which he congratulated Joel and reflected that he was wrong about the band. Full Ramone would continue to serve as Joel's producer for a number of years, working with him on each of his albums up through 1986's The Bridge. Many of the songs from The Stranger went on to become staples in Billy's live repertoire. Scenes from an Italian restaurant was named by Rolling Stone's Rob Sheffield as Joel's equivalent to Bruce Springsteen's Jungle Land. Billy has stated in an interview, "I don't think I could do a show without performing that song." Vienna also has become a popular part of his live set, and when Joel lets the audience choose between it and Just the Way You Are, Vienna is most often the winning contender. Joel has cited Scenes from an Italian Restaurant and Vienna as his favourite and fifth favourite songs he has written, respectively. In 2017, to celebrate the album's 40th anniversary, a picture disc vinyl re-release of The Stranger with newly remastered audio was released by Brookville Records. The album's final track, Everybody Has a Dream, a song Billy wrote in 1971, features a reprise of the introduction to the title track.
5: Well, there's a lot of dichotomy in the song itself. I think if it was done too sweet and too pure, it wouldn't have worked. You know, the lyric is somewhat troubling. You know, some people said, oh, he's a misogynist. You know, look what he says about this woman. And he wrote this song called She's Only a Woman, which always cracks me up every time I read that. I said, well, that's what you call it. That's not what I call it. To me, it's a very simple, understandable lyric. She may be that to you, but she's this to me, you know, so what's your problem? But I wanted to hum as if I was being meditative, because humming to me always is a metaphor for I'm thinking about this. This is how I think right now.
6: So you weren't like, that could be some other instrument later on, and I'll just put this
5: down. You know what? That might have happened, and again, it might have been one of those things where I said, something should do something here. And Phil went, you just did it. That's it. That's the right sound. Because when I was at a loss, Phil would know. And I might have just been doing it instinctively the right way without knowing it was right.

featuring the somewhat haunting The Stranger reprise on the end of Everybody Has a Dream, and Get It Right the First Time are the closing tracks on the album. The Stranger to date has sold in excess of 12 million units worldwide, and while it never made it to the top in any territory, it peaked at number two in many, including the USA, where it held the second spot for some 6 weeks. And it emulated that feat in several countries, including Australia, Canada, and New Zealand. And we hope you've enjoyed Billy Joel's The Stranger with us on the Classic Album Show. Thanks for listening. If you have an album to suggest, please email me, GaryB@941fm.com.au, with your suggestion.

Overnight tonight, we're going down to 13, back up to 23 tomorrow. Partly cloudy Monday, medium chance of showers, most likely in the late morning and afternoon, and light winds. Then on Tuesday, a top of 24 and a shower or two about, with showers easing and a warm 26 degrees for

0: Hello and welcome to Movie Soundtracks. I'm Gary Bowden. This week, Mission Impossible, the 1996 American action spy movie directed by American director and screenwriter Brian De Palma and produced by and starring Tom Cruise, with a screenplay by David Cope and Robert Towne and story by Cope and Steven Zalian. The movie is a continuation of the 1966 television series of the same name and its 1988 sequel series, and is the first installment in the Mission Impossible film series. It also stars John Voight, Henry Cherney, Emmanuel Béart, Jean Reno, Ving Rhames, Kristen Scott Thomas, and Vanessa Redgrave. Numerous efforts by Paramount Pictures to create a film adaptation of the television series stalled until Cruise founded Cruise Wagner Productions with his agent Paula Wagner in 1992 and decided on Mission Impossible as its inaugural project. Development initially began with filmmaker Sidney Pollack, but most of the final screenplay was completed after De Palma, Steven Zalian, David Cope and Robert Towne were hired. De Palma also designed most of the action sequences, while Cruise did most of his own stunts. Principal photography began in March 1995 and lasted until that August, with filming locations including London, Pinewood Studios in England, and Prague, a rarity in Hollywood at the time. CBS News' Mark McEwen interviewed Tom Cruise ahead of the premiere of Mission Impossible in May 1996.
1: I felt that there's so many different things you could do with this project, different worlds you could go see, and I just thought it would be a lot of fun. It was a movie that I wanted to see. And with today's technology, it allowed us to hopefully create a new experience for an audience. And the tough thing was really pounding out the story, and essentially we had the structure of the piece, and Brian had designed the set pieces for the movie, and just the fun, the twists and the turns that you expect in the series, and trying to update that, make it modern and have that De Palmian edge. It was challenging. It was a lot of fun.
2: Tell me about Ethan. What do you like about him?
1: Well, he is a resourceful guy. And, you know, I enjoy playing a character who speaks different languages, and his resourcefulness. It's a lot of fun.
2: So this is your first time out as a producer. The theater gets dark. Here it comes on the screen. Now, do you see it differently? Do you think, God, I could have done that scene cheaper? We took 2 days to get that scene. What goes through your head as a producer as opposed to just being the actor?
1: Nerve-wracking enough as the actor. I think as a producer, it's both exciting. You know, first I wipe the sweat from my brow and sit there and go, you know, well, it's yours, you know, to the audience. And I'm excited about this. I've seen it only twice with an audience. It's exciting and nerve-wracking at this stage. I feel very proud of the movie. I feel proud of what Brian has done and what he brought to this picture, and proud to have worked with him, and also Paula, who's been there right from the beginning of my career. It's a lot of fun. I'm happy the film's done, and now I'm like, let's just get it out there.

It's just like in the old days. I used to compose my own critical notices in my head. The crown gasp, the cocker's masterful control of the bicycle. Skillfully avoiding the dog turd outside the corner shop. Imagining a blue plaque above the place I first ever touched a girl's.

because I've been sleeping with your wife for the past 16 years.

There's Danny Elfman, whose musical credits include as lead singer for US new wave band Oingo Boingo and Impossible Mission, English rock band Pulp from Sheffield and I Spy, and U2's Adam Clayton and Larry Mullen with the movie's theme First Up. The vast majority of the soundtrack songs are from UK, Irish and European indie bands, with just 5 of the 15 tracks on the album, namely Clayton and Mullen's first rendition of Lalo Schifrin's theme music, The Cranberries, and the 3 Danny Elfman score suites actually heard in the movie. In spite of this, the soundtrack rose onto the charts, reaching the top 20 in the US and just missed the top 20 in Australia. Coming up after the break, there's a lot more music from Mission Impossible on movie soundtracks.

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2: Mission Impossible was theatrically released in the United States by Paramount on May 22, 1996. It received mixed to positive reviews from critics, with praise for the action sequences, De Palma's direction.

0: action and Cruise's performance, but criticism for a convoluted plot. It was also negatively received by cast members of the original TV series. For instance, actor Greg Morris, who starred in the original TV series and died a few months after the film's release, called the film an abomination. With an estimated production budget of $80 million, Mission Impossible grossed over $457 million worldwide, making it the third largest grossing film of 1996. The film's success led to a long-running film franchise, beginning with Mission Impossible 2 4 years later in 2000. U2 bandmates drummer Larry Mullen Jr. and bassist Adam Clayton were fans of the original TV show and knew its theme music well, but were nervous about remaking Lalo Schifrin's original theme song. Clayton put together his own version in New York City and Mullen did his in Dublin on weekends between U2 recording sessions. The single version of the theme by Mullen and Clayton became a top 10 hit internationally and was nominated for the Grammy Award for Best Pop Instrumental Performance. Originally, American film music composer Alan Silvestri was hired to write the film score, but his music was rejected and replaced with a new score by US composer Danny Elfman, who had only a few weeks to compose and produce the final score, which used Schifrin's The Plot theme in addition to his main theme, as well as new themes composed by Elfman for the characters Ethan Hunt, Claire, and the IMF, or Impossible Mission Force team. Here's more now from Tom Cruise and that CBS News interview prior to the movie's premiere.
1: It's a relationship you have. You know, you're with the director, you're with this guy 6 days a week. You know, you try not to bother each other on Sunday, but there's times on Sunday the calls are coming in and the pages are coming in. And producing a movie is problem solving. Certainly directing a movie is problem solving. And on the big scale of producing, there are a lot of issues that we had to go through and we developed the script together. You know, I feel strongly about certain things, but it was always, listen, if Brian said, I can make this work, I really feel strongly about it. He was like, okay. And it was never to the point of screaming at each other and going to trailers. We want to make a great movie, okay? You've done this a long time, Mr. De Palma, and I've done this for a few years myself, and I have a great deal of respect for him as a filmmaker, and I was very excited when he said he wanted to direct this movie. I think he is masterful at suspense and his epic vision that he has as a filmmaker, and he's very dedicated. And what was nice about it, and what's nice about making movies, everyone comes in with a point of view, and you're striving to make it better. It's not about, I'm right and you're wrong for me. It's about, let's make this scene the best scene we can make it. Let's make this movie the best movie we can make it. And when you're at that point, it's not about egos. It's about, let's make this movie great. So he's a director. So that's what it was like. Yeah, there's times tension, but we're on the same ship, you know, sailing the same direction. But I think it helped make the picture a better movie, and that's the goal.

The very successful Irish rock band formed in Limerick, The Cranberries and Dreams. Also, Denny Elfman and Claire. On and On from English indie rock band The Long Pigs. And first up, it was British rock band Skunk Anansie with Weak. Next, the story and music from Mission Impossible continues on Movie Soundtracks.

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4: On review aggregator Rotten Tomatoes, Mission Impossible holds an approval rating of 66%, with an average rating of 6.1 out of 10. The website's critics' consensus reads, full of special effects, Brian De Palma's update of Mission Impossible is a lot of sweeping spectacle, but the plot is sometimes convoluted. Chicago Sun-Times film critic Roger Ebert gave the film 3 out of 4 stars and wrote, this is a movie that exists in the instant, and we must exist in the instant to enjoy it. In his review for the New York Times, Stephen Holden addressed the film's convoluted plot. If that story doesn't make a shred of sense on any number of levels, so what? Neither did the television series, in which basic credibility didn't matter so long as its sci-fi popular mechanics kept up the suspense. Mike Clark of USA Today gave the film 3 out of 4 stars and said that it was stylish, brisk, but lacking in human dimension despite an attractive cast. The glass is either half empty or half full here, though the concoction goes down with ease. Stunt coordinator Greg Powell, director Brian De Palma, Tom Cruise himself, and his production partner Paula Wagner all commented on the famous restaurant sequence that saw the actor fleeing a cascade of water.
5: Because the weight of the water, the framework around where he was going through was solid steel, so we had to be so precise in the way he went through that window. I think it was probably one of the most rehearsed jobs I ever done on a picture.
6: You know, he's sitting there waiting to get through this glass plate with this right above him, this, you know, tons of water that's going to come cascading down from above him and behind him, enough to literally, you know, wash you into next week.
5: Well, they done a shot of him running away, Walter just rushing out after him with all the false lobsters and everything in Prague. So you've got the outlook of Prague in the background, but looking at the restaurant was at Palmer Studios.
7: So what happened is that they blew the tank out behind me first. So you hear 1, 2, then, and on 2, the tank behind me blew out, and then 3. So it took everything in my power to stay there for 3.
8: It was an epic thing, and Tom's timing had to be perfection.
7: I was nervous. Guy came up to me, you know, he said, look, you know, I'm gonna count to 3. He said, don't go on 3.5. He said, I'll be watching you, but I'm going to count to 3, and on 3, that's when I'm going to do it, okay? And I said, hold it. 1, 2, 3, go, or 1, 2, go.

Another Danny Elfman track, this time Trouble. Before that, Swedish grunge alternative rock band Salt and So, and You, Me and World War III, first up from Gavin Friday, an Irish singer-songwriter and founding member of post-punk band The Virgin Prunes. Stay with us after the break as we wrap the music from Mission Impossible on Movie Soundtracks.

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3: Nello Schifrin's original working title for the theme was Burning Fuse, and he compared his writing processes to writing a letter. He said, when you write a letter, you don't have to think what grammar or what syntaxes you're going to use. You just write a letter, and that's the way it came. He estimated he wrote the main theme in 90 seconds and completed the full arrangement in 3 minutes. It has been suggested that Schifrin consciously used the Morse code as a starting point for his composition, but this cannot be verified, although he did say that he used Morse code as a method for obtaining an unusual rhythmic pattern for his theme to the film The Concorde, Airport 79. U2 bandmates Larry Mullen Jr. and Adam Clayton were influenced by Brian Eno and the European dance club scene sound that formed the album Original Soundtracks 1 that U2 had recently recorded with Eno. Of the two themes they recorded independently of each other, they allowed Polygram Records to pick its favourite, but they wanted both. In a month, they had two versions of the song and five remixed by DJs. All seven tracks appeared on a limited edition vinyl release. Also, Apple Inc. had a $15 million promotion linked to the movie that included a game, print ads, and television spot featuring scenes from the TV show turned into the feature film, dealer and in-theatre promos, and a placement of Apple personal computers in the film. This was an attempt on Apple's part to improve their image after posting a $740 million loss in its fiscal second quarter. Finally, Tom Cruise tells us about the dramas associated with shooting the famous vault scene where he had to descend from the ceiling without triggering any alarms.
4: When you look at that shot, I'm going from the computer to the floor, and I remember we were running out of time. We had a lot we had to do, and I went down to the floor and I kept hitting my face, and the take didn't work. So I went up to the stunt guys and I said, give me, you know, coins. Here in England, they have pound coins. So I put pound coins in and I hung on the cables to see was I level. And I had to make it, and Brian was like, one more and I'm going to cut into it and do it. And I said, I can do it, you know. It was also very physical, like straining, I'm doing it. So I went down, started the computer, went all the way down, and a beautiful set, like De Palma has got amazing taste. Went down on the floor, and I didn't touch, and I remember I was there, I was like, oh my gosh, I didn't touch. And I was holding it, and I'm sweating, and then he just keeps rolling. And I just realized... Brian is like, he's doing
5: okay,
4: it.
5: Kid.
4: He is like, he is working it. It's like, we did it. I'm like, I am not going to stop. And I just hear him off camera. And he's got a very distinct laugh and a very, yeah. You know, when he laughs, it makes me laugh. And I could just hear him start to howl. And he goes, all right, cut.

The movie's closing song that plays under the credits, again from U2's Adam Clayton and Larry Mullen, aptly titled Mission Accomplished. Also cast, an English indie rock band which includes John Power after he left Liverpool band The Lars with All Right, and Nicolette before that, a Scottish singer-songwriter of Nigerian heritage, and her song No Government. You know, it's interesting to note the overwhelming number of UK and European acts released on this soundtrack. Given it's an American movie, it was a brave move. And that's a wrap. We hope you've enjoyed Mission Impossible with us on Movie Soundtracks. Thanks for listening. And if you have a soundtrack to suggest, please email me, GaryB@941fm.com.au, with your suggestions.

0: second time in 75, and a slower version charted. Also, America's pop funsters, The Turtles and Happy Together from 67, the purveyors of sunshine pop. The Beatles in there with We Can Work It Out, written by Paul and John with assistance from George. It was a double A-sided single with Day Tripper and was recorded during the Rubber Soul sessions, but never made it onto an album. And first up, the Peter Pan of pop, Cliff Richard in his dancing shoes from 63's Summer Holiday movie. Gets us rolling. Decades of hits. It is the 60s this hour here at 94.1 Goldie FM.
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0: The Easy's debut single, For My Woman, written by singer Stevie Wright with George Young. It just missed the Aussie Top 30, but was a promise of things to come. And The Who, Pete Townshend's Magic Bus, was written back in 65, but not recorded until 3 years later. Before that, Brizzy's John Blanchfield and his version of Somebody to Love came out in 68, found chart action in his hometown. Loved that version. And first up, a one-hit wonder from the US, Johnny Preston and the big bopper written Running Bear, which was a US, UK and Aussie number one in January of 1960. On the decades of hit 60s this hour, 70s are next, then the 80s this week. We are thumbing through 1987. It's 94.1 FM.
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You know, we read in the papers and we hear on the air of killing and stealing and crime everywhere. And we sigh and we say, as we notice the trend, this young generation, where will it end? But can we be sure that it's their fault alone? I mean, that maybe a part of it isn't our own. Are we less guilty in placing their way? Too many things that lead them astray. Like too much money to spend. And too much idle time. Too many movies, the kind of passion and crime. Too many books, man, that's not even fit to be read. Too much evil in what they hear said. And too many children encouraged.

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They don't make the liquor, and they don't run the bars. And they don't make the laws, and they don't buy the cars.

0: Protest-style single released by Sammy Davis Jr. back in 1967 with a solid message for adults, peaked low in the US at number 37, whereas Australia absolutely loved Don't Blame the Children. We saw it into the top 10 here. Also, the UK's winning entry in Eurovision of 1969, Lulu's Boom Banger Bang, a UK number 2 hit and covered by Anne Hawker here in Australia. And a couple of classics from the 50s, including Elvis' Heartbreak Hotel from 56, written by Hoyt Axton's mum, May Axton, and Tommy Durden. Elvis's band included Chet Atkins and Floyd Kramer. And before that, Buddy Holly's Words of Love from 57, a song also recorded by The Diamonds and famously by The Beatles. Decades of hits, 60s, this hour here at 94.1 FM.
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0: A number two hit here in 72 for the Hollies, who pivoted their style to suit the 70s, introducing a stronger guitar sound. It was Long Cool Woman in a Black Dress. Also Blue Swede from Sweden, 1974's Hooked on a Feeling, first recorded by BJ Thomas in the 60s. Blue Swede's version, though, was based on Jonathan King's 1971 arrangement. And first up, Aussie legends of pop, Sherbet, and one of their two biggest hits, 1975's Summer Love, which along with How's That, reached the top of the charts here in Australia. Decades of hits, sailing into the 70s we go. Thanks for joining us. It's 94.1 FM.
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0: The classic album and movie soundtrack shows from 7 Wednesday night. This week, it's Bob Seger and the Silver Bullet Band from 1980 and his only number one album, Against the Wind, which produced three hit singles celebrating his craft as a songwriter. Seems like
2: yesterday. That's what you try to do as a songwriter. You try to touch something universal in the lyric, something that just says, oh yeah, I felt that way.
0: Bob Seger at his peak on Against the Wind. Then from 8, Rushmore, the 1998 American comedy box office hit directed by Wes Anderson, starring Jason Schwartzman in his screen debut, plus Bill Murray and Olivia Williams, and a soundtrack of mainly 60 songs and artists.
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4: 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Jason Schwartzman walked in, and I knew within about 3 minutes that we could actually make the movie.
0: The classic album and movie soundtrack shows. 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

0: US singer-songwriter Paul Anka had scored a few hits in the late 50s, his last being 1959's Lonely Boy. And it wasn't until 1974 that he charted again with You're Having My Baby, a duet with African-American singer Odia Coates. And it wasn't the Bay City Rollers' biggest hit here. Maybe their star was dimming by 1977, but You Made Me Believe in Magic was a US and Canada top 10 hit. Also, the Doobie Brothers' Long Train Runnin' off 73's The Captain and Me album, a song written by lead singer and guitarist Tom Johnston, who also sang lead vocals. It was a super hot hit here on the Goldie. Decades of hits, 70s this hour. Look out, the 80s are on the way. We'll be working our way through 1987 next here at 94.1 FM.
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0: Here we go. One of three hits for Melbourne band Town Cries they enjoyed from the late 60s through the early 70s. Living in a World of Love was a 1970 hit. Also, ABBA from the Arrival album, Money, Money, Money, another big number one for them in Australia. And The Captain and Tennille, also from 76, with Lonely Night, Angel Face, written by Neil Sedaka. In fact, it was his biggest hit as a lyricist. Neil had ironically also co-written their debut smash hit, 1975's Love Will Keep Us Together. And first up, John Denver's 1975 tribute to Jacques Cousteau's research ship, the Calypso. Cousteau was a French naval officer, oceanographer, filmmaker, author, who co-invented the first successful scuba diving system named the Aqualung. And it's the decades of hits. We've got lots of info for you here this week. Thanks for joining us. 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

0: US singer-songwriter Jackson Browne with the title track from his live album Running on Empty, recorded around this time in August of 1977 and then charting in 78. Also, US rock band Grand Funk Railroad's perfect fifth hit, Locomotion. A 1974 US number one hit, it reached number five in Australia. And first away from Mingo Junction in Ohio, Wild Cherry's only hit, 1976's Play That Funky Music. The song was inspired at a gig with a predominantly black audience. When a patron asked a band member, "You go to play some funky music, white boys?"
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0: Northern Irish rock legend Gary Moore and a great remake of the Easy Beats classic Friday on My Mind. Gary Moore played in a few bands, including Skid Row and Thin Lizzy, with old Skid Row bandmate Phil Lynott. Also Starship and Nothing's Gonna Stop Us Now, co-written by Diane Warren and Albert Hammond. It features Starship original lead vocalist Grace Slick with Mickey Thomas. And first up, John Cougar Mellencamp's Paper in Fire from his Lonesome Jubilee album. He was still calling himself John Cougar Mellencamp until the early 90s. Decades of hits into the 80s we go. It's 1987. Here at 94.1 FM.
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Wow, what a big number one hit it was in Australia, the US, Europe and the UK. In fact, Aretha Franklin's only UK number one, tipping up there with George Michael on I Knew You Were Waiting For Me. And Madonna before that, touching down on the beautiful island La Isla Bonita, a number one hit in Europe, the UK and USA. Time now to check the events of the year 1987, when Australia's population was around 16.26 million. Prime Minister Bob Hawke, opposition leader John Howard. In February, John Howard launched the opposition's election strategy, promising lower taxes, family policies, needs-based social welfare, and an end to the fringe benefits tax. February also saw the first mobile phone call made in Australia. In March, following the publication

0: collection of transcripts of damaging car phone conversations between Jeff Kennett and Andrew Peacock, John Howard dismissed Andrew Peacock from the shadow cabinet. In May, and just 8 weeks after promising no early poll but unable to resist the opportunity afforded by coalition disarray, Prime Minister Hawke called a double disillusion election, the trigger being the Senate's rejection of the Australia Card legislation. In June, launching a long campaign at the Sydney Opera House, Bob Hawke promised no child will be living in poverty by the year 1990 and woos the environmental vote, promising no mining in Kakadu. Then in July, and with a lot of help from the Joe for Canberra campaign, which split the Conservative vote, Bob Hawke's ALP government was re-elected for a third term. October, and Australia finally notes the contribution of the Vietnam War veterans with a welcome home parade held in Sydney, 15 years after the last soldiers and national servicemen returned. Then in December, Sir Joh Bjelke-Petersen resigned as Queensland Premier after 19 years at the top and was replaced by Mike Ahern, who will become the only Premier never to contest an election as such. Also in October, Black Monday saw the largest fall in the Dow Jones history. Stock markets nosedived around the world. The Australian All Ordinaries fell 25%. This report from NBC's Tom Brokaw.
1: April losses more than $500 billion. October 19, 1987, Wall Street, Black Monday. Good evening, I'm Tom Brokaw. Black Monday is now in the books, and the question is, what will happen Tuesday and beyond? How will the stock market and the economy react to the worst day ever on Wall Street? What can and should be done now? To begin, however, the news is not good from Asia, where it is already Tuesday in Hong Kong and Tokyo. In Tokyo, the market is off sharply, and in Hong Kong, the market didn't open at all, and it may not for the rest of the week because of these unstable conditions. We do have Steve Delaney standing by in Tokyo now, and Steve, what's the latest in the market there?
2: Tom, the market tends to be reflective rather than anticipatory. It opened low and then just fell off the cliff. 7% decline is a record for one trading session. They do take a break in the middle of the day. The television stations came on in specials and said everything is down. People flocked out to their brokerages to try to sell, but there are no buyers. They're only doing about 2% of the normal volume of trading here. There's a suspension for the midday, but there is no indication that the thing is going to turn around during the afternoon. This market is heading for a dump as nearly as big as what happened in Wall Street, if not bigger.
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0: Canadian singer-songwriter Gino Vannelli's Wild Horses, which he came up with during a tour to Santa Fe in New Mexico and became a top 10 hit here and in his home country. Also, Bob Seger from 87's Beverly Hills Cop 2 movie. Shakedown was a big number one in the USA and Canada. And the Aussie pub rock band The Cockroaches. In their top 10 hit, She's the One. Of course, the band was the nucleus for The Wiggles, who went on to massive worldwide success in the tots and mums and dads market. Decades of Hits, 80s Hour, featuring 1987, 94.1 FM.
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0: Cause I gotta have faith. Ooh, I gotta have faith. 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
1: More George Michael with Faith, the title track and second single from his debut solo album. It got to the top of our charts, also topped out in the USA, Canada, New Zealand and Europe. Before that, the Bangles' biggest hit, Walking Like an Egyptian. They got to number one in 8 countries, including Australia and the US. And Los Lobos first up with their number one hit, La Bamba, a Mexican folk song originally from the state of Veracruz, best remembered as the 1958 hit for Ritchie Valens. The Los Lobos version, of course, used in the biopic on Valens' life, La Bamba.
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2: 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And every Friday at 10 past 5, John Nielsen picks the top weekend surfing spots. Keeping you up to date with our coast, our Gold Coast. Only sunshine covers the coast more than 94.1.

0: Hello, I'm Wesley Orbison. Roy Orbison was known as one of the greatest singers of all time, but to me, he was also my dad. Please let me introduce to you John Steffen, one of the only singers in the world today that could do justice to my father's memory. Being a part of this show, I have the opportunity of sharing some very special things about my dad, as well as celebrating his life through his music.
1: 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A salute to Roy Orbison. 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

0: Hi, I'm Normie Rowe. Last Father's Day at Twin Towns, the Playboys and I presented my new theatre production, Normie, The Story So Far. 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
1: Coastal bar crossings can be very dangerous. 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For example, winds up to 10 knots maximum and seas to 1 metre. 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You can also call the Seaway Tower on BHF Channel 73 or 55912 948 for a conditions report.
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3: 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Nice to be back. Coming up a minute past five, some great tracks coming up for you this hour. I tell you what, we've got a little bit of Deep Purple not too far away. Also, T-Set, My Belle and Me, remember that? ZZ Top and one of their classic songs with that beautiful drum solo at the beginning. A long song from the Little River Band, not too far away. And even a bit of Elvis, actually. And he features in events that have taken place on this day. I'll let you know about that very shortly. Elton John for you in just a moment or two. Let's have a look at the forecast. Basically partly cloudy with a medium chance of showers coming through this morning. A couple of millimetres, that's all. Light winds heading for a top today of 22 degrees. That sets the tone for the whole week, actually. Every day, partly cloudy with a possible shower or two. 24 tomorrow and maybe 6 millimetres of showers. As far as Wednesday is concerned, maybe up to 10 millimetres. Still partly cloudy, but 26 degrees though, which is not too bad. Thursday, just a millimetre or two, and we're talking about 24 degrees. And pretty much across the weekend, including Friday, partly cloudy with just a millimetre of shower activity. Temperatures up around 23, 24 degrees. Morning starts up around about 12. 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

classic song from Deep Purple, Smoke on the Water. I'm sure you know the story, although I remember a couple of years ago I told the story on air after having played this song, and a mate of mine rang me and said, I never knew that about Smoke on the Water. 1972 it was, the album was Machine Head, and it's famous for that four-note guitar riff, da-da-da-da-da-da-da, and telling the story, the true story, of the December 1971 fire at the Montreux Casino in Switzerland during a Frank Zappa concert. And then a bass player from Deep Purple, Roger Glover, came up with the title after watching the smoke spread across Lake Geneva. Human Nature, You Keep Me Hanging On, and Elton John and Circle of Life kicking off our Monday morning. It's 5:14. Here's Dire Straits.

0: T-Set and My Bellamy, and also Gloria Estefan, Falling in Love, and Dire Straits and Twisting by the Pool at 94.1 FM. Let's have a little look at some of the events that have taken place on this day. Monday, 24th of August, September just around the corner. It was on this day Thomas A. Edison received a patent for a movie camera all the way back in 1891. Bobby Darin recorded Beyond the Sea. That was in 1958. Which album was it that topped the US charts? His second album, recorded live, and the title was The 12-Year-Old Genius. That was in 1963. I bet you know who I'm talking about. A very famous album was recorded on this day at the Greek Theatre in 1972. And it was also on this day, too, that we lost a very famous drummer. I'll let you know who that is and play one of their most famous songs for you just before 7 at 94.1 FM.
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1: Rumors spreading round in that Texas town, about the shack outside the games. And you know what I'm talking about. 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

0: Electric Light Orchestra, I can't get it out of my head. Also ZZ Top and LaGrange and that great drum solo. And that was the Little River Band and the Night Owls at 94.1 FM, 22 to 6. I'd forgotten this. I knew the song was from Time Exposure. It was their sixth studio album for the Little River Band. And I'd completely forgotten that it was produced by George Martin, famous for his work with the Beatles, of course. It did pretty well for them in the charts as well. 94.1 FM. We'll check on the latest in traffic very shortly. If there's any early morning dramas, let me know, please. 55-383-941 at 94.1 FM.
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0: Mark Williams at 94.1 FM. Michael Bolton and Elvis. I was going to tell you something about Elvis, wasn't I? I can't remember. Oh, here it is. Yes, events on this day. Elvis recorded Love Me Tender on this day in 1956. So I'll give you the rundown of all the other events that have taken place on this day just before 7 at 94.1 FM. A little bit damp outside at the moment. Well, the Bureau did say that there was going to be some showers coming through, becoming less likely later on this morning and afternoon. At the moment, we've got some showers coming out, pretty much sure, stretching all the way down the Tweed Coast up through to Brisbane. After this lot goes through, though, it does seem to be a little bit clearer. We've got 16 degrees at the moment, heading for a top today of 23. And at the moment, we're sitting on 10 degrees at Tambourine Mountain. There's John Cougar Mellencamp. 8 to 6, 94.1 FM.

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1: 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Moving is more than just moving furniture, it's a major life event to be handled with care, respect and personal service.
2: Good morning, I'm Lee Harrison. One Nation leader Pauline Hanson has been forced to step in after her MP claimed their migration plan was similar to Labor's. Jack Hahn reports.
3: One Nation MP David Farley says the party's migration targets are not too different to Labor's, suggesting an annual intake of about 230,000. Labor and the coalition leaping upon those comments, arguing that One Nation is divided and lacking clarity on crucial policy. Pauline Hanson forced to step in, clearing up the comments made by her MP, the senator clarifying that her policy is still to have half of Labor's target, only allowing 130,000 people in. The mixed messages leading the opposition leader Angus Taylor to describe One Nation as all over the shop. Jack Hahn reporting.
2: The Sydney Swans have received a standing ovation after an emotional win over the Kangaroos at the SCG, ending a week plagued by scandal for the AFL club. Five Swans players have been stood down as Victoria Police investigate allegations of sexual assault. A threat of a walkout before the men's match failed to eventuate in large numbers. A car thief has been killed after a rampage through Melbourne's inner east. Police say the 46-year-old was found dead after the car he was driving crashed head-on into two vehicles. Another motorist was taken to hospital with minor injuries. Conflict has ignited between the leaders of the US and Canada over a halt in trade negotiations. Reid Butler reports.
4: The Canadian Prime Minister, Mark Carney, has said today his country is at war with the United States over tariffs, claiming the United States has changed and the countries would not return to their old relationship. Things getting ugly after trade negotiations collapsed. New US tariffs of 50% on about $20 billion worth of Canadian goods now in effect, everything from dairy to clothing, alcohol and machinery. Canada now pledging to retaliate dollar for dollar. Trump has repeatedly said he wants Canada to be the 51st US state. That's angered Canadians. Tourism to the United States is down and public sentiment against the president in Canada is at an all-time low. Reid Butler, Los Angeles.
2: A SpaceX rocket has landed in Western Australian waters. The test vehicle splashed down near Christmas Island. Associate Professor of Uni Southern Queensland, Matt Richardson, says it's a successful trial of the new SpaceX Starship.
5: This is the first one they've successfully recovered. They do these sort of soft landings where they practice landing it on the water, and then obviously it falls into the ocean. More often than not, it'll explode and turn into just bits of flotsam and debris. But this one has sort of landed intact, so I suspect they're going to have a really good look at it.
2: And real estate agents are bracing for the most disappointing spring selling season in years, with listings continuing to fall well below last year's levels and clearance rates also dropping. It comes as fears of further interest rate rises continue, and the big banks all forecasting a drop in the growth of the mortgage market. This is AIR National News. Australia has put its defeat to Bangladesh in Darwin behind it, winning the second and final test inside 2 days. Graham Davis reports.
6: Australia wrapped up a win by an innings and 51 runs as Lyon took the last 2 wickets in the first over after tea. Bangladesh was bowled out for 95, having only made 64 in its first innings, a big come down after its win in Darwin. Australia will still have questions to answer as it had been bowled out for 210. Green top score with 67, dismissed by Shariful Islam, who finished with 7 for 48. Stark then took 2 wickets in his second over and went on to finish with 10 for 51 for the match as he took 2 further wickets. Cummins finished with 3 for 10 from 10 overs and would be pleased to see his side bounce back after defeat in the first test. Graham Davis in Mackay for AIR Sport.
2: The West Tigers have pulled off one of the biggest upsets of the NRL season with a 25-24 win over the Sydney Roosters. Coach Benji Marshall says it's one of their best wins they've had all season.
7: The Roosters are such a good team, like all over the park. You've got to keep moving. They test your line organisation. They test you. If you stop moving, they'll find the space. And to our credit, we just kept moving.
2: And in the AFL, Hawthorn secured a top four finish after downing the West Coast Eagles by 62 points at Perth Stadium. Australian Independent Radio News.
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8: 16 degrees at the moment at the Gold Coast Seaway. We've got a southwesterly, south-southwest actually, around about 13 kilometres an hour. We've had about 6.2 millimetres of rain since yesterday morning. Forecast? Yeah, a little bit overcast, a little bit showery for the whole week actually. Today, 23 degrees and the winds will eventually go southeasterly. We're expecting maybe 7 millimetres of shower activity, pretty close to that at the Seaway already. And those showers will be less likely later on this morning, okay? But it will be partly cloudy, and pretty much partly cloudy for the whole week, actually, with the odd shower or two kicking around. Heaviest falls will actually be on Wednesday. Chance for thunderstorm on Wednesday, maybe up to 10 millimetres. Tomorrow, 25 degrees and 2 millimetres in overnight showers. And then on Wednesday, as I said, up to 10 millimetres. Thursday, Friday, Saturday, Sunday, just the odd millimetre or three kicking around with southeasterly winds. Temperatures on Wednesday, 27 degrees, 23 or 24 degrees for Thursday, Friday, Saturday and Sunday. As I said, at the moment, 16 degrees at the Gold Coast Seaway. And if I have a look at Tambourine Mountain, always a good indication of how the hinterland's doing. 9.9 degrees at the moment and no wind at all. 94.1 FM, 7 past 6 is Queen. And another one bites the dust. Morning.

0: Desiree,
1: you gotta be.
0: Queen, another one bites the dust. Thanks for all the text messages this morning. And thank you, Bruce, the paper chucker. Traffic a little bit slow around Dreamworld. I just checked in with Mark. He's filling in for Sally Ann. She's off now for a few weeks. Yeah, just the normal traffic delays, basically from Helensvale through to Pimpamar, slowing up a little bit, as it always does this time of the morning. Any other dramas, let me know, please. 555-383-941. Or you can drop me a text if you like everybody else is doing. 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It's 6:15. There's Gordon Lightfoot.

0: Nice song. Gordon Lightfoot, if you could read my mind, you don't want to. It's pretty jumbled up inside there. 19 past six. Why didn't I watch that game? I didn't watch the Titans-Sharks game. The Sharks got over the Titans 30-22. But what I should have done, because I used to belong to Balmain Tigers when I lived in Glebe in Sydney many years ago. The TV was still black and white, I think. No, it was colour. Tigers and the Roosters. Apparently it was an absolute ripper of a game. Tigers 25, Roosters 24. Roosters got a bit of a shock, didn't they? Absolute ripper of a game. Should have damn well sat in front of the TV. 19 past six. We'll check on the traffic. We'll do that with Mark next.
1: The classic album and movie soundtrack shows from 7 Wednesday night. This week, it's Bob Seger and the Silver Bullet Band from 1980 and his only number one album, Against the Wind, which produced 3 hit singles celebrating his craft as a songwriter. Seems like
2: yesterday. That's what you try to do as a songwriter. You try to touch something universal in the lyric, something that just says, ooh, yeah, I felt that way.
1: Bob Seger at his peak on Against the Wind. 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You to me are
3: 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Jason Schwartzman walked in, and I knew within about 3 minutes that we could actually make the movie.
1: The classic album and movie soundtrack shows. 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
0: Down, this valley down. Hey, Mark, what's going on?
7: Thanks, Richard. The M1 is slowing up northbound Helensvale through to Pimpamar. We've got a breakdown at the start of the M1 on-ramp southbound from the Robina Parkway on the left shoulder. Smith Street Motorway is flowing okay, but there's a breakdown to watch out for westbound Olsen Avenue off-ramp through Southport. Gold Coast Highway has a 27-minute run from Surface Paradise south to Palm Beach in the current conditions. And Reedy Creek Road getting busy through Bermuda Street. Hooker Boulevard is adding some traffic at the western end as well. Traffic jam or open road, comfort is calling. 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Lazy Boy, long live the lazy. That's our sponsor. It's Mark Dransfield, and that's traffic on 94.1 Goldie FM.

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Lazy Boy, long live the lazy. That's our sponsor. It's Mark Dransfield, and that's traffic on 94.1 Goldie FM.

0: Stevie Wonder. Cha, cha, cha. It's 6:30, 94.1 FM. Just a little patch of blue here at Mermaid. Let's find out what the rest of the coast is looking like.
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0: At the Southport Seaway Tower. Morning, John. Can you see any patches of blue? Any sunshine?
2: G'day, Richard and listeners. Yes, we've got a little bit of blue starting to appear on the horizon and a little bit closer here off of Main Beach. So it's looking as she might be cleared up by lunchtime, I believe.
0: Oh, okay, good. Yeah, I'm just looking at the bomb radar now. And yeah, there's still another little patch of shower activity well offshore, but it seems to be dissipating to like drizzle. So you might be right. By midday, we might be okay. Yeah, okay. Now, what's the bar looking like? How many boats? What's going on? Tide times, temperature, all that stuff.
2: Looks beautiful today. We've got slight conditions in the seaway, and we've got slight conditions across the bar this morning. Probably just a bit of a heads up for mariners. We've got the sand dredge, Trudar, is anchored at the mouth of the seaway entrance this morning on the southern lead. Just be look out for that. We've had a bit of busy morning this morning. We've got 9 boats have gone out. And we've got 5 trawlers due in by 7:30 this morning, 7:30, 8:30.
0: Right.
2: So another morning of fresh seafood on the Gold Coast.
0: Yes, yeehaw. Now, I've lost track of the tide times. I think we've got a low, haven't we, this afternoon?
2: Yeah, we did have a high at 5:40 this morning. So the next one's going to be a low tide.
0: Yeah.
2: At 11:16 this morning, and that'll be 0.42 metres. Followed by a high this evening at 18:14, and that'll be 1.54 metres.
0: Right, that was a little bit off. Pretty mild this morning, temperature-wise.
2: It's not too bad. It's 15.7 degrees with a feels like 16.3, so a bit nippy if you're out there for a run this morning.
0: Yeah, fair enough. Righto, John, well, you have a good day. I think we've covered it all, haven't we?
2: Right, just yes, that should be about it, Richard.
0: Okay.
2: Winds are about 5 to 6 knots, south to southwesterly.
0: Good on you. Speak to you soon.
2: Thanks, Richard. Thanks, listeners.
0: Bye. Now, forecast for today, partly cloudy. A high chance of getting those showers coming through this morning, 7 millimetres, but less likely later on this morning, which is good. And the winds on shore anyway will go southeasterly 15 to 20 kilometres an hour, and then easterly later in the afternoon. Heading for a top today of 23 degrees. Down on the Tweed Bar, well, he's not sitting on the Tweed Bar, he's up on the hill. Morning, Joseph.
3: How you doing, Richard?
0: I'm doing well. What's happening at Point Danger VMR?
3: It's a bit quiet today. We have our wave radar reading at 1 metre high on average and maximum 1.45. Water temperature at 20 degrees and the wave direction is east-southeast.
0: Yeah.
3: So we rate our bar at slight to moderate.
0: Right.
3: We have about 30 board riders out there with 7 boats out and 7 boats on the log and 1 trawler just coming through the bar.
0: Okay.
3: Yeah, our next low tide actually is 11:15 with 0.48 and high at 6:15 at 1.53. And we have the air temperature from the Gold Coast Airport at 14.7. 0 to 1 wind speed, and the wind direction is calm. The wind offshore is 6 knots from south. Yeah, we actually no whales this morning. It's the swell is at it's showing below 1 meter and the wave below 1 meter, so it's calm out there.
0: Any patches of blue sky?
3: Well, I can see some in the distance, but it's mostly overcast.
0: Okay, overcast on the Tweed.
3: And south, it looked really dark from south, so...
0: Okay. Righto, Joseph, you have a good day.
3: You too, Richard.
0: Cheers.
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Spectrum and I'll Be Gone, 94.1 FM. Who did I play before that? I can't remember. Short-term memory loss. Oh, that's right. Madonna and Material Girl. No major dramas on the roads at the moment. But look, if you've come across any problems this morning, let me know. 55-383-941. Yes, it is a little overcast and a little bit drizzly in some areas. That does seem to be clearing here at Mermaid. Looking out across to the hinterland, it's looking a little bit dark, but there are patches of blue. These showers should be easing later on today too, which is good. By midday, actually, I think it should be all clear. It's 94.1 FM, 16 to 7.

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1: True Connection, more at 94.1 FM. We'll have a look at the events that have taken place on this day. We'll do that just before 7, which is 10 minutes away at 94.1 FM. And a couple of artists have actually already played this morning feature on events that have taken place on this day. One was Elvis, because he recorded a very famous song on this day in 1956. The other, I've just played one of his songs recently, actually, and it was on this day in 1963. He topped the US album charts with his second album that was recorded live. No, it's not Neil Diamond and Hot August Night. That also makes an appearance on the events on this day as well. But I'm going to be playing a song from a very famous band, because it was on this day that we lost a drummer who was widely celebrated for playing in this band since they started in the 60s for his less is more jazz-infused drumming style. And I'll play one of their songs for you to remember him just before 7 at 94.1 FM. Traffic next.
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3: Damn, it's very damn.
1: Now, Mark, where's it slowing up?
4: Thanks, Richard. The M1 is slowing up northbound Oxenford through to Wormo, southbound flowing at speed. There's that breakdown to watch out for southbound at the on-ramp from the Robina Parkway. We've also got the Smith Street motorway flowing okay, but another breakdown westbound direction at the Olsen Avenue off-ramp through Southport on the Gold Coast Highway, 31 minutes from surface south to Palm Beach in the current traffic. Southport and Narang Road building a little bit eastbound around Ashmore Road through Molladina, and it's getting busy on Reedy Creek Road through Bermuda Street as well. If you're in an accident that contacts a power pole, wires or pillar box, stay in the vehicle if safe. 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

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Events that have taken place on this day, Monday, 24th of August. Elvis recorded Love Me Tender on this day in 1956. Bobby Darin recorded Beyond the Sea in 1958. I played Stevie Wonder just a short time ago. It was on this day that he topped the US album charts with his second album recorded live, The 12-Year-Old Genius, in 1963. Neil Diamond recorded that fantastic album, Hot August Night, in 1972. Yes, I know, I probably should have played one of the tracks from that album because it is so good. It was also on this day that Ukraine declared independence from the USSR in 1991, and Putin not happy about it at all. Where was the first Bunnings warehouse opened in Australia? It was in Sunshine in Melbourne, 1994. They're like rabbits, aren't they? They're everywhere now. And it was also on this day that we lost a very famous drummer, a drummer who had been with this particular band, and a number of you have already texted through guessing who I'm talking about. In 1963, he joined this band, and he was with them until his death on this day, aged 80, in 2021. Widely celebrated for his less-is-more jazz-infused drumming style that anchored the band. And I did a bit of research yesterday, and it came out that all the critics and musicians generally point to these songs as being the ones that best demonstrate his drumming style. You're going to work out who it is if you haven't already guessed. Honky Tonk Woman, Painted Black, 19 Nervous Breakdown, Gimme Shelter, and this great song, Oi, Get Off My Cloud. It's on this day that Charlie Watts died, 2021, age 80.

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3: Good morning, I'm Lee Harrison. Home Affairs is preparing to deploy a new fleet of drones to try to detect people smugglers off Australian shores. Amid concerns about availability of pilots and manned planes, the government is understood to be looking at alternatives to boost existing systems. Experts don't believe the first death of a mammal from H5 bird flu in Australia marks the start of widespread wildlife deaths. The strain was detected in a long-nosed fur seal found dead at Beachport in South Australia's southeast. SA Environment Minister Emily Burke says the state will look at vaccinating its protected species.
4: We are working as closely as we can with the research that's happened around the world. I'll be working with the US where there has been one trial undertaken.
3: There's been no evidence of any bird flu infection in poultry or agriculture in the country so far. There's been a raw display of emotion from some Swans players after their first game amid the controversy engulfing the AFL club. Five players have been stood down for breaches of club standards when the team was in Melbourne, and police are investigating an allegation of sexual assault. Tens of thousands of fans were at the SCG despite the controversy. Coach Dean Cox says he bears no ill will to the fans who came to support the AFLW and left before the men's game.
5: Everyone's emotions are different, and the way, you know, they want to support and show up, and we understood that. So for mine, I said yesterday, I'm sorry for putting everyone through this, and, you know, we'll do whatever we can to get their trust back.
3: Financial experts are warning Australians to be on alert for the latest security scams this Scam Awareness Week. ANZ data shows goods and services scams remain the most common experienced by customers, followed by impersonation and investment scams. ANZ Scams lead Ben Verhoff says there's no shame in being a scam victim.
6: If you believe you are a victim or have been a victim, come forward and speak to someone, speak to a loved one, speak with a bank and make it known, speak with law enforcement and report it. There is no shame. It's very common and we are here to assist.
3: Overseas, and the Iranian president has admitted the country's citizens are facing many problems as a result of economic sanctions amid the ongoing conflict with the United States. In a statement on state television, the leader acknowledged it was in a full-scale economic and military war. The US president has accused Canada of wanting the benefits of being an American state without actually being one, as trade talks between the nations broke down. And Ukraine's president is rejecting calls for a wartime election, warning the move could divide and destroy the nation. This is Air National News. Essendon's interim coach believes the future's bright for the club, despite finishing the AFL season with the wooden spoon. The Bombers' horror season is officially over after going down to Port Adelaide by 10 points. Dean Solomon, who's stood in as coach since the sacking of Brad Scott, remains optimistic about the young talent in the side.
7: To see Caddy perform the way he did today and a handful of those other young kids, it's I keep saying another 40 or 60 games. It's going to be pretty exciting. It's going to be hard work individually and collectively. There's no shortcuts, but we're on the right path.
3: Wins for the West Coast and Cronulla Sharks in yesterday's NRL. Terry Daniel has the details.
8: The West Tigers have pulled off one of the biggest upsets of the NRL season with a 25-24 win over the Sydney Roosters. It breaks an 8-game losing streak for the Tigers. Coach Benji Marshall says that's one of the best wins they've had all season.
9: The Roosters are such a good team, like all over the park. You got to keep moving. They test your line, organisation, they test you. If you stop moving, they'll find the space. And to our credit, we just kept moving.
8: In the other game, the Cronulla Sharks snapped a 2-game losing streak with a 30-22 point win over the Gold Coast Titans. Terry Daniel, Airsport.
3: And in the supercars, Brock Feeney's won race 28 in Ipswich, the 23-year-old also taking the Sprint Cup honours from Matt Payne by 30 points. Australian Independent Radio News.
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10: 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Forecast for the Gold Coast and Tweed today. Yes, we've had some early morning showers come through. Got about 6 or 7 millimetres already at the Seaway this morning, but they're going to become less likely later on this morning. 23 degrees we're heading for with southeasterly winds, and it will be a partly cloudy day. And that sets the copy and paste and tone for the rest of the week, actually. Tomorrow, all the way through until Sunday, partly cloudy every day, and maybe also the odd shower or two kicking around. Tomorrow, 25 degrees, just 2 millimetres of showers overnight tomorrow, so that's all right. Wednesday, 27 degrees on Wednesday, and a possible thunderstorm and a very high chance of getting somewhere between 2 to 10 millimetres of showers. But then Thursday, Friday, Saturday, Sunday, pretty much just a millimetre or three here or there. Temperatures around 23, 24 degrees. Morning starts of around about 12, and southeasterlies pushing through. At the moment, I just had a look around, 16 degrees at the Seaway at the moment. 15 at Ocean Shores, 16 Coolangatta, Mwillimbah, Bunogan, Paradise Point, Tambourine Mountain. You're sitting on 11. 94.1 FM Sport Group members, we'll get a shout out for your birthday very shortly. Can you believe it's September next week? Is it Tuesday? I think it is Tuesday. I'll have a look at the birthday people today. We'll do that very shortly, and you'll go into the draw for the lunch or dinner for two to our sponsors, the House of Siam. And on the list of famous people born on this day is a French musician and composer. Had a big hit single in 1977. It was massive. And in actual fact, he was so short of money when he recorded this particular single and the album, he was on a very tight budget, and he used his basic analog gear set up in his own kitchen. You'll find out who that is. After Savage Garden, and To the Moon and Back at 94.1 FM, 8 past 7.

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1: Just before I run through the birthdays, thanks Andy O. Northbound Pimpamar to Yatla at a standstill. Oh, there might have been an accident. It was heavier earlier on, but I don't know what the problem is, but we'll find out very shortly. Let's have a look at the 94.1 FM Sport Group members celebrating birthdays today. And thank you for being a member. Angela Knowles from Broadbeach. You haven't got a sister called Karen, have you? Angela Knowles from Broadbeach, happy birthday. Jan McLennan from Tweed Heads. You have a good day today, Jan. Jean Griffin at Coombaba. Scott Matthews at Helensvale. Thomas King at Burley Waters. And Craig Hobleton at Coombaba. And, oh, Jean, you're on the list twice. No, you're not going into the draw twice, Jean. Jean Griffin at Coombaba. Congratulations, guys. Have a great day today, and good luck on that draw for lunch or dinner for two, which we'll do on Friday. Lunch or dinner for two to our sponsors, the House of Siam. On the list of famous celebrities born on this day, Mason Williams, born in Texas. The 88-year-old musician, comedy writer, had his big-selling instrumental hit in 1968, Classical Gas. I think I played that song last year to remember his birthday. And that same year had further success as a songwriter with the novelty song Cinderella Rockefeller. Mason Williams is 88 years old today. Mike McCullen is 81 years old today, born in Melbourne. Singer, songwriter, former school teacher. Had a hit in 74 with Song and Dance Man. Spent about 25 years doing his advertising and marketing job. He was quite creative. It was also on this day that Julie Anthony was born. 77 years of age, born in South Australia. Her first big break in show business came in 1974 when she starred in the London production of the musical Irene. Made her big screen debut in 1997 in Bruce Beresford's film Paradise Road, and then joined the Reform Seekers with the three original male members in 1989. She left in 1990 and was replaced by Karen Knowles. And didn't she have she had a very close relationship with the dragon. That's what she used to do the ads, didn't she, for St. George the Dragon, the Building Society. Julie Anthony is 77 years old today. Bartholomew John, born in Christchurch, New Zealand, the Australian actor, New Zealand-born Australian actor, singer, played Dr. Chris Piper in The Young Doctors, followed by, do you remember Skyways? The lead role in Skyways, that was in 1979 to 81, as Captain Nick Granger. And also had a minor hit in 74 with Someone. He's 74 years old today, as Bartholomew John. And this guy's celebrating a birthday today. He's a French-born, born in Lyon, a musician, composer. He's 78 years of age today. He's had a great deal of success, but probably not so much in a commercial sense. His grandfather was an engineer who built an early sound mixing table and a portable battery-powered turntable long before modern audio equipment was ever invented. And this began his son's early fascination with sound technology. The big hit he had in 1977, it's an instrumental, and the album that it was from sold over 6 million copies, which was amazing. He composed the music for the Dead Poets Society. His father, Morris, also wrote the theme music to numerous films, including Lawrence of Arabia. Jean-Michel Jarre, born in Lyon, France, 78 years old today, the French composer, and his big 77 hit single, Oxygen 4.

0: Thanks, Brad, for the text message. I love that record, Oxygen. That brought back so many memories. Yes, he's celebrating his birthday today, Jean-Michel Jarre, born in Lyon, France. He's 78 years of age today, the musician-composer. And that was a big hit single for him in 77. It got to number 26 on the Australian charts. And when he recorded it, he was so hard up for money, he actually recorded it on some very basic equipment in his kitchen. He's gone on to bigger things since then, of course. He does spend quite a bit of time writing music, too, for stage productions and also TV and movies. Jean-Michel Jarre, 78 years old today. And happy birthday to our 94.1 FM Sport Group members. Thank you for joining up and becoming a member. Jean Griffin at Coomba Bar, Jan McClellan at Tweed Heads, Angela Knowles at Broadbeach, Craig Holberton at Coomba Bar, Thomas King at Burley Waters, and Scott Matthews at Hallensvale. You're into the draw, guys, for lunch or dinner for two to our sponsors, the House of Sign. We do the draw on Friday for the week. Good luck in that. If you're not a member, join up. Just Google 941fm.au. Become a member. We'll give you a birthday shout-out on the day, and you go into the draw for that week. We'll check on the traffic next. It's 22 past 7. It's a little bit slow northbound. I don't think there's any major dramas, but we'll find out with Mark in 30 seconds.
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southbound slowing through Helensvale as well. And we've still got that breakdown to watch for at the M1 on ramp southbound left shoulder from the Robina Parkway. Smith Street motorway is flowing okay. Gold Coast Highway, 32 minutes from Surfers Paradise south to Palm Beach. Southport Narang Road adding some traffic eastbound around Ashmore Road through Molladina. It is busy at the western end for Hooker Boulevard. No problems with Gooding Drive, Merrimack, Nielsen's Road, Carrara. Census night was Tuesday, the 11th of August. There's still time to complete. In the census, every answer matters, authorised by the Australian Bureau of Statistics, Canberra. That's our sponsor. It's Mark Dransfield, and that's traffic on 94.1 Goldie FM.

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1: This is AIR News Queensland. I'm Lee Harrison. Shots have been fired into a home in Brisbane southwest, sparking a police investigation. The incident occurred at a residence in Durack last night. There were no injuries reported, and police don't believe there's any ongoing threat to the community. Hundreds of people have walked in solidarity to oppose violence against women following an alleged sexual assault in Brisbane's west. Steve Barker has more.
2: Crowds gathered in the suburb of Brookfield yesterday morning and walked along Rafting Ground Road in a display of community strength and support. It came after a 23-year-old woman was allegedly stalked and sexually assaulted while walking in that area last Thursday morning. Police allege 32-year-old Jacob Horaki had been driving to work and approached the woman from behind and then dragged her into nearby bushes. He faces numerous charges, including 6 counts of rape. He remains in custody and will appear in court mid-September. Steve Barker, AIR News.
1: Youth detention workers across Queensland have walked off the job this morning for an unprecedented 24-hour strike. Negotiations between the unions and state government have reached a stalemate, with officers demanding better pay to compensate for dangerous work conditions. Staff are already taking industrial action, refusing to perform certain tasks, including removing inmates from their cells. And ferry commuters are being reminded of more industrial action impacting the network today. Amy Drew has the details.
3: Brisbane River ferry services will come to a halt yet again this afternoon, with union members taking part in a 4-hour work stoppage from midday. This week marks the 4th week of disruptions as the MUA and operator River City Ferries fail to reach a deal on a new enterprise bargaining agreement despite 10 months of negotiations. Unions say the operator won't match the Fair Work Commission's own annual wage review increase, claiming it's not financially viable. While they say genuine concerns from crew about improving work-life balance and fatigue isn't being addressed, services will also be impacted on Wednesday during the morning and afternoon peak. Amy Drew, Brisbane.
1: Queenslanders can expect above-average temperatures this week as spring looks like starting early. With more on that story, Peter Jones.
4: With just a week left of winter, you might be able to put away the bed socks and flannel sheets. Senior forecaster Phelim Hennafee says a second weather system through the week will probably see temperatures pushing well above the average. He says for the southern half of the state, those temperatures will really ramp up, so it certainly won't feel like winter. He says in the west we'll see the temperatures hit mid-30s, and by the middle of next week, mid to high 20s are possible around the southeast. Peter Jones, AIR News.
1: To sport now, Phil Sami will leave Gold Coast as the club's all-time tries leader after breaking Anthony Don's record overnight. Sami, who's contracted to the Dragons next year, scored try number 86 for the Titans in an 8-point loss to the Sharks. Coach Josh Hannay says he'll be sorely missed.
5: To be the top try scorer of all time for this club's no small feat. And he's a lesson, you know, to how to carry yourself when you do sign to go elsewhere. Like, he's gotten after this year. He wants to ensure that he goes out on the right note, and that's what he's going to do.
1: Meanwhile, the Broncos women slipped to a third straight loss overnight, outclassed by the Titans 28-20. Tegan Levi, the star for Gold Coast, who extended their win streak to 7 games. This is AIR News Queensland.
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8: Semi-finals last weekend sees Narang Bulls take the direct route to the grand final after a 26-14 win over College's Knights in a game that was a lot closer than the score indicates. The Knights will play Palm Beach Alligators next weekend, who put Surface Paradise Dolphins out of their misery, beating the Dolphins, an injury-depleted Dolphins, 47-17. 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Patches of blue here at Mermaid at the moment, which is rather nice. Let's have a look at the marine forecast. A few boats have headed out this morning. A southerly swell below a metre inshore, increasing 1 to 1.5 metres offshore around about midday. It will be partly cloudy today with easterly winds offshore 10 to 15 knots. As far as the tides are concerned, we had a high come through early this morning around about 5:30. Low this morning at 16 past 11 and then high again this evening at 6:15. As far as the weather forecast is concerned, it's not looking too bad with these showers offshore. They seem to be dissipating. We had about 6 millimetres at the seaway since 9 o'clock yesterday, so there was some heavier showers earlier this morning. You were probably still asleep. A partly cloudy day, the showers less likely later on this morning. 23 degrees we're heading for with southeasterly winds, and partly cloudy with showers kicking around all the way through until Sunday over the weekend. And as you heard in the news, a little bit warmer too. Tomorrow 25 degrees, 2 millimetres of overnight showers. Wednesday maybe up to 27, and a very high chance of getting 2 to 10 millimetres of showers and a possible thunderstorm. And then the temperatures ease back, 23, 24 degrees for Thursday, Friday, Saturday, Sunday, with the odd shower or two kicking around. We're talking a millimetre here or there, not an awful lot. Temperatures at the moment, 17 at Mwillimbah, we've got 12 at Tambourine Mountain, 16 at Paradise Point, and 16 at the Gold Coast Seaway. 94.1 FM, here's Delta, 23 to 8.

Michael Cimbello and Maniac. Dr. Goodrum, Born to Try, 94.1 FM. It's a 7:45. A little bit heavy on the roads this morning. No major dramas. We'll get an update very shortly from Mark, who's filling in for Sally Ann. Thanks for all the text messages this morning here at 94.1 FM. 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And thanks, Arthur, for your text message, which reads, "Look out, he's back. Who looked after your high horse while you were away? Arthur, South Tweed." Thank you, Arthur. Yes, it's nice to hear from you as well. Here's the who. And who are you? 94.1 FM.

0: The Who. And who are you? 94.1 FM. 10 to 8. A bit of a problem on the M1 northbound. We got a crash just before exit 77. We've got an update on that from Mark in just a moment at 94.1 FM. And we'll also check on the latest in beach and surf too, just after 8 o'clock, around about 10 past 8. We'll find out what conditions are like down on the beach this morning. Not a lot of swell on offer, which won't please the board riders, but it might be nice for a swim.
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0: So when you get off the plane at Gold Coast Airport and you're driving home, getting a lift back or whatever, back to your place where you live, what's the first thing you notice? What's the first thing you notice while sitting in the car driving up the highway after being away for a couple of weeks? The price of petrol. Goodness gracious me. $1.90.5 is about the cheapest I've been able to see this morning on one of those apps. And the most expensive, well, it's up over $2. $2.09, $2.05.9. It's not cheap, which means you're paying a fortune for fuel, which means you need to go along and see our sponsors, Graham Motors Toyota, 265 Ferry Road, Southport, and test drive some of their most fantastic new cars and new models that they've got, the BZ4X, the BZ4X Touring, and the RAV4 plug-in hybrid. Well, the BZ4X doesn't even use any petrol because it's fully electric. And the RAV4 plug-in hybrid is excellent. It's had rave reviews around the country and overseas as well. So you plug it in, charge up the battery, that battery you use for driving around town. I can't remember the exact figure you get out of it, but I think it's something like about 80 kilometres, because most of the trips we do are just really short. And then when that runs out, if you're not at home, well, that's all right, because the petrol engine kicks in and charges up the battery because it's a hybrid. And you'll probably get about six litres per 100 kilometres, depending on how heavy your left foot is, or your right foot in this case. If something a little bit more flexible, what about a Kluger if you need to transport lots of kids and people? That comes in hybrid. Also the Camry, the CHR. Go and test drive the cars today. Save yourself a fortune at the Bowser by getting a fully electric car or a hybrid. At Graham Motors Toyota, 265 Ferry Road, Southport, you're in safe hands. Damn, this belly down. Now, what's going on, Mark?
2: Thanks, Richard. There is a single vehicle accident on the M1 northbound just before exit 79 through Merrimack, not causing any traffic dramas, though. There's a breakdown at the start of the M1 on-ramp southbound left shoulder from the Robina Parkway to look out for. It is slowing up northbound Upper Coomera to Beenleigh and then southbound Coomera to Arundel on the Gold Coast Highway, a bit over half an hour from Surfers Paradise to Par Beach in the current conditions. Hooker Boulevard getting busy at the western end and Reedy Creek Road adding some traffic through Bermuda Street as well. There's the Queensland we love and the one we fear, and it takes an unwavering resilience to call both home. Suncorp Insurance, resilience never rests. That's our sponsor. It's Mark Dransfield, and that's traffic on 94.1 Goldie FM.

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3: Good morning, I'm Lee Harrison. Treasury documents show the federal government was warned its housing tax changes would cause higher rents. The analysis suggested tight market conditions would see modestly higher rents, but didn't give a specific figure. One expert warns the changes add further pressure for renters at a time when vacancy rates are low. Advocates are calling on the energy regulator to take action on network premiums that are driving cost of living pressures. A joint letter submitted by consumer, small business and social sector groups say the cost of network investment should only be recovered at the lowest level necessary. Energy Consumers Australia Chief Executive Brendan French says it's time the regulators prioritise Australians.
4: It's clear to us that these networks have really been given a good deal over the last 10 to 15 years, and they've been able to get more return on this investment than we think is warranted.
3: New allegations of multiple sexual assaults have been made against five suspended Sydney Swans players. Victoria's Sexual Crime Squad has been investigating reports of an alleged assault at a Melbourne hotel last week. No charges have been laid. A woman claimed she was the victim of multiple sexual assaults. Two other women claimed they were subjected to unagreed sexual conduct last week. Members of Australia's Jewish community are calling for an extension to the Anti-Semitism Royal Commission so political leaders are forced to testify. Campaigners argue the current public hearings have left gaps by failing to interrogate politicians and radical speakers over their response to rising anti-Semitism. They're pushing for more time to hold public figures to account before the final report is handed down. This Scams Awareness Week, experts are reminding Australians that vigilance is the most effective way to avoid online fraud. Data shows some of the most common online scams are shopping traps and romance scams. ANZ Scams lead Ben Verhoff says customers should stop as soon as they feel something is suspicious.
5: Scammers will prey on customers acting out of urgency, and they will encourage the urgency. So the first thing we need is customers just to stop, not send any funds or engage with the scammers further until they seek further assistance.
3: Ukraine's president is rejecting calls for a wartime election, warning the move would split and destroy the nation. A push for a presidential vote was made by the country's now ousted defence minister. President Volodymyr Zelensky argues holding an election during an active conflict poses enormous security risks. And schools are banning witches, wizards, political figures and scary outfits amid fears Book Week is losing its meaning. Critics claim it's now more about dressing up than reading and appreciating books. Students are being told to bring in evidence of who they are dressed as to avoid Book Week becoming a casual clothes day. This is AIR National News. AFL wildcard finals have been locked in with the Western Bulldogs to play Collingwood on Friday night, Melbourne to host Carlton on Saturday night. The NRL minor premiership race has taken another twist, with the latter leading Sydney Roosters falling to third place after an upset loss to the West Tigers 25-24. Formula One, and it's been another victory for McLaren overnight. Paul Walsh reports.
6: In what was the final Dutch Grand Prix for the foreseeable future, it was to be a hometown highlight for Red Bull's Max Verstappen. However, that dream lasted less than one lap as the four times world champion lost control in damp conditions and ended his race almost before it started. However, better news for McLaren's Lando Norris, who secured his second victory in succession and moved him again closer to Drivers' Championship leader Kimi Antonelli.
7: Probably one of my better wins. We had to fight for it well, but the pace was very strong. I managed things incredibly well today. So over the moon, very, very happy, and nice to win the final race here in Zandvoort.
6: Antonelli and garage teammate George Russell came in second and third respectively, while Ferrari's Lewis Hamilton challenged Russell to the end but had to be content with fourth place, while McLaren's Oscar Piastri came in sixth. Paul Walsh for Air Sport.
3: The Hockey Roos have advanced to the Women's World Cup semi-finals with a nil-all draw with India. The Kookaburras have bowed out of the men's tournament with a 4-2 loss to Germany. Australian Independent Radio News.
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10: 8:06, morning, 94.1 FM. Most of the showers seem to have disappeared. I'm just checking the bomb radar just to see what's going on. I know some more showers hitting in our direction, but boy, they're very light, stretching basically from down on the Tweed Coast around near Moolumbah and down through Wooyoung all the way up through to Brisbane. But after they go through, I don't think we're going to have too much of a problem, because the Bureau is saying that the showers that have been coming through, they will become less likely later on this morning. 23 degrees we're expecting today on the beach. Winds will be southeasterly, 15 to 20 kilometres an hour, south-southwest at the moment, around about 9 k's an hour, and partly cloudy with a shower or two tomorrow all the way through until Sunday. A bit warmer on Wednesday, and that's the day we get the most shower activity, maybe up to 10 millimetres. 27 degrees and a possible thunderstorm, would you believe? Back to 23 and 24 degrees for Thursday, Friday, Saturday and Sunday, and just the odd shower or two kicking around, a millimetre or three. Not an awful lot to worry about. Temperatures at the moment, 18 at Kingscliff and Benora Point, 17 at Mullandina. We've got 13 at Tambourine Mountain, 18 at Benogan, and 17 degrees at the Gold Coast Seaway. Beach and surf, we'll check that next. 8:07 with In Excess at 94.1 FM.

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1: From the Gold Coast City Council Lifeguard Service down... You are at Burleigh, Shane? I didn't ask you where you were. You're at Burleigh, aren't you? Down at the Lifeguard Centre?
2: Good morning, Richard. Yes, I'm down here at Burleigh at the moment. We've got a little bit of rain out towards the sea, but the sun is shining right above us. So we'll keep... it's a great little morning so far.
1: Okay, cool. Now, conditions. What's it like? Not much joy for the board riders, or has it picked up a little?
2: No, it certainly has dropped off over the weekend. We've only got that real light southwesterly wind at the moment. They will swing a little bit more onshore as that day moves on, but it'll only stay around that gentle 9-knot mark. In terms of the waves for the board riders, it's about that, just under a metre of swell. So there's a couple little waves, but it's definitely dropped off from the weekend. Right across the coast is going to be pretty good for a surf if you are looking to get out there. And I'll be probably grabbing a board with plenty of volume if you are looking for a surf.
1: The dredge has been pretty busy, I hear, up and down the beaches. But at the moment, I think it's up around the Seaway at the moment. But are conditions all right for the swimmers, those that want to go down for a splash?
2: Yeah, we've definitely noticed on those open beaches, there is still quite that unstable conditions. And we've got that outgoing tide through to 11:15. So definitely this morning as well, just need to be mindful. Just use that side of caution. There is some rips and holes, as I said, on those open beaches. So really important just to check in with lifeguards. Use that side of caution and get to those red and yellow flags if you are going to go for a swim. And that water temperature is just under 20 degrees. So it is quite nice, okay. But just need to be mindful. Just get to those red and yellow flags if you are going to go for a swim today.
1: Righto, mate. You have a good day. Speak to you tomorrow.
2: Take care, Richard.
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Crowded House. And Mean to Me, Jerry Harrison. And Rev It Up at 94.1 FM, 20 past 8. The song I'm about to play for you became the band's biggest UK chart success. It got to number 2 on the UK charts. But it was 1967. And it was a psychedelic pop single by an English band, written by guitarist Dave Mason. There's the clue for you. But the funny thing was, there was a bit of band tension because the rest of the band, Jim Capaldi, Chris Wood and Steve Winwood, disliked this track, feeling it did not represent their core musical or lyrical style. It's Traffic and Hole in My Shoe at 94.1 FM.

0: 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Thanks for the text message, Annie. Welcome back, Richard. Traffic, what a great song. I love it. Thank you very much. I'm glad you enjoyed it. who's this from? Laurie at Broadbeach. Routine restored. All is now good on the Goldie because Richard's back. Thank you, Laurie. We'll check on the traffic. We'll do that in just a moment with Mark, 24 past 8.
1: The classic album and movie soundtrack shows from 7 Wednesday night. This week, it's Bob Seger and the Silver Bullet Band from 1980 and his only number one album, Against the Wind, which produced 3 hit singles celebrating his craft as a songwriter. Seems like
2: yesterday. That's what you try to do as a songwriter. You try to touch something universal in the lyric, something that just says, "Oh yeah, I felt that way."
1: Bob Seger at his peak on Against the Wind. Then from 8, Rushmore, the 1998 American comedy box office hit directed by Wes Anderson and starring Jason Schwartzman in his screen debut, plus Bill Murray and Olivia Williams, and a soundtrack of mainly 60 songs and artists.
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6: Down, this valley down.
0: Now, Mark, what's going on with that crash?
7: Thanks, Richard. We've still got that crash being tidied up on the M1 northbound just before exit 79 at Merrimack. Not causing any traffic dramas there, though. The M1 is slowing up northbound Oxenford to the Yatala and into Slacks Creek, and then southbound Coomera to Arundel and into Carrara. Smith Street, Gavin, heavy going eastbound before the M1 on the Gold Coast Highway, 35 minutes from Surfers Paradise south to Palm Beach in the current conditions. And Somerset Drive, Mudjerabar, very busy both directions as well. 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
1: This is Air News Queensland. I'm Lee Harrison. Shots have been fired into a home in Brisbane southwest, sparking a police investigation. The incident occurred at a residence in Durack last night. There were no injuries reported, and police don't believe there's any ongoing threat to the community. Hundreds of people have walked in solidarity to oppose violence against women following an alleged sexual assault in Brisbane's west. Steve Barker has more.
2: Crowds gathered in the suburb of Brookfield yesterday morning and walked along Rafting Ground Road in a display of community strength and support. It came after a 23-year-old woman was allegedly stalked and sexually assaulted while walking in that area last Thursday morning. Police allege 32-year-old Jacob Horaki had been driving to work and approached the woman from behind and then dragged her into nearby bushes. He faces numerous charges, including 6 counts of rape. He remains in custody and will appear in court mid-September. Steve Barker, Air News.
1: Youth detention workers across Queensland have walked off the job this morning for an unprecedented 24-hour strike. Negotiations between the unions and state government have reached a stalemate, with officers demanding better pay to compensate for dangerous work conditions. Staff are already taking industrial action, refusing to perform certain tasks, including removing inmates from their cells. And ferry commuters are being reminded of more industrial action impacting the network today. Amy Drew has the details.
3: Brisbane River ferry services will come to a halt yet again this afternoon, with union members taking part in a 4-hour work stoppage from midday. This week marks the 4th week of disruptions as the MUA and operator River City Ferries fail to reach a deal on a new enterprise bargaining agreement despite 10 months of negotiations. Unions say the operator won't match the Fair Work Commission's own annual wage review increase, claiming it's not financially viable. While they say genuine concerns from crew about improving work-life balance and fatigue isn't being addressed, services will also be impacted on Wednesday during the morning and afternoon peak. Amy Drew, Brisbane.
1: Queenslanders can expect above-average temperatures this week as spring looks like starting early. With more on that story, Peter Jones.
4: With just a week left of winter, you might be able to put away the bed socks and flannel sheets. Senior forecaster Phelim Hennafee says a second weather system through the week will probably see temperatures pushing well above the average. He says for the southern half of the state, those temperatures will really ramp up, so it certainly won't feel like winter. He says in the west, we'll see the temperatures hit mid-30s, and by the middle of next week, mid to high 20s are possible around the southeast. Peter Jones, Air News.
1: To sport now, Phil Sami will leave Gold Coast as the club's all-time tries leader after breaking Anthony Don's record overnight. Sami, who's contracted to the Dragons next year, scored try number 86 for the Titans in an 8-point loss to the Sharks. Coach Josh Hannay says he'll be sorely missed.
5: To be the top try scorer of all time for this club's no small feat. And he's a lesson, you know, to how to carry yourself when you do sign to go elsewhere. Like, he's gotten after this year. He wants to ensure that he goes out on the right note, and that's what he's going to do.
1: Meanwhile, the Broncos women slipped to a third straight loss overnight, outclassed by the Titans 28-20. Tegan Levi, the star for Gold Coast, who extended their win streak to 7 games. This is Air News Queensland.
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8: Semi-finals weekend sees Narang Bulls take the direct route to the grand final after a 26-14 win over College's Knights in a game that was a lot closer than the score indicates. The Knights will play Palm Beach Alligators next weekend, who put Surface Paradise Dolphins out of their misery, beating the injury-depleted Dolphins 47-17. 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Marine forecast for coastal waters at 94.1 FM, 25 to 9. It's not too bad offshore. Pretty much easterly winds today, 10 to 15 knots, seas below a metre. Southerly swell below a metre inshore, increasing 1 to 1.5 metres offshore around about midday. Had a high tide come through early this morning, just around about 5:30. Low tide this morning at 16 past 11 and then high again this evening at 14 past 8. Water temperature 20 degrees if you are going down for a swim. Wave rider buoy earlier this morning off the Tweed Bar was only registering a metre on an average and 1.45 on a maximum. Beach conditions still a little unstable, a lot of water moving around the place, particularly with this outgoing tide until 11:15. Unstable rips, holes, etc. Shane was telling us from the Gold Coast City Council Lifeguard Service. Not a lot of joy for the board riders. Forecast? Well, it's meant to be clearing up, and it's sort of trying to, but there's still a few showers just hovering around offshore, but very light drizzle patches more than showers. 23 degrees we're heading for today, and those showers less likely later this morning. And then partly cloudy for the rest of the week and the weekend. Temperatures every day around 23, 24 degrees, except tomorrow 25. And on Wednesday, 27, and a possible thunderstorm, and a very high chance of getting maybe up to 10 millimetres on Wednesday. That's the heaviest activity we'll see as far as the showers are concerned. Thursday, Friday, Saturday, Sunday, temperatures back to 23, 24 degrees. Morning starts of around about 12 or 13, and just 1, 2 or 3 millimetres of showers kicking around the place. At the moment at the Gold Coast Seaway, it's 17 degrees, 94.1 FM, 23 to 9.

Steve Perry, Sherry. Elton John, sad song, say so much. 94.1 FM, it's 8:45. We'll have a chat with Rhonda just before 9 o'clock, find out what she's been up to for the last couple of weeks. Here's the Monkees with their classic song, Last Train to Clarksville at 94.1 FM.

0: 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Thank you, Les Noon, for your text message. You've had more time off than the mute button in your studio. You're possibly right, actually. Also, thanks, Joe at South Tweed. Thanks for your text message as well. Welcome back, yes. And also, Gary. Thanks, Gary. Kia ora, says Gary. Welcome back. Thanks, guys. 94.1 FM. We'll check on the traffic. We'll do that with Mark. Sally Ann's away on holidays now. Mark's filling in for her, and he's going to tell us about this accident northbound exit 79. I don't think it's causing too many problems, but we'll find out in just a minute.
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0: 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It's not going to go away anytime soon. And I tell you what, new research shows that something like 63% of Australians aged 45 and over are concerned and anxious about retirement and scared about running out of money. 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
0: Now, Mark, what's the update?
5: Thanks, Richard. We've still got that crash being tidied up on the M1 northbound before exit 79 through Merrimack. Not causing any problems, though. Northbound, things are slowing up Upper Coomera to Pimpamar and then into Yatala. Southbound from Coomera to Gavin. We've got a breakdown to watch for on the Gold Coast Highway eastbound direction around Discovery Drive through Helensvale, and then the Gold Coast Highway 36 minutes from Surfers Paradise south to Palm Beach. Smith Street, Gavin, still heavy going eastbound before the M1, and Somerset Drive, Mudrabar, both directions as well. 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

0: New Seekers, never-ending song of love. At 94.1 FM, 6 to 9, and I know you love me, Rhonda, because you actually got here early this morning to see me, because you've missed me for the last 2 weeks. You were here at like 20 past 8.
1: Right.
0: You're normally here at like 2 minutes to 9.
1: I know. Well, there was a reason for that, and it wasn't I was in a hurry to see you.
0: Oh, damn.
1: I had to see my skin doctor.
0: Oh, really?
1: Who's across the road. Yeah, well, I had to get some stitches out. I didn't realise that
0: cancer
1: took,
0: spot?
1: Yeah. Well, I didn't realise that took about 15 seconds.
0: Yeah.
1: Oh. So that's why I was eating. Okay. But it is nice to see you back and in one piece, no, nothing broken.
0: Oh, I've got a big bruise on my shoulder, but apart from that.
1: Big fall?
0: It was a bit of a big one. I've got a bit of a shock, actually, because it was unexpected. But anyway, you get that. It was it was a little bit icy, and I knew it was, and I've been past this particular patch a couple of times through the day.
1: Ah,
0: and my mate Nigel said, what the hell are you doing? You're lying down. I said, I know.
1: You extreme sports people.
0: I just didn't see it coming. It was just like bang. Oh,
1: yeah, I know.
0: So it's all bruised through.
1: Oh, you'll be right.
0: I'll live.
1: You're made
0: of worst things to worry about. You don't want to listen about me banging on about something minor.
1: No, that's good. But it is good to have you back. I'm going to have a chat around about 10:30 today with Robin Cameron, Dr. Robin Cameron.
0: Oh, yes.
1: She happens to be the current Gold Coast Woman of the Year.
0: Yeah, yeah.
1: And the Gold Coast Bulletin Woman of the Year Awards.
0: Oh, you've been nominated.
1: No. No, I'm going to tell you. Well, she's going to tell you about it. And their nominations have now just opened.
0: Oh, okay, cool.
1: So we'll have a chat about
0: that. It's a great thing to do, too, recognise all the women
1: Robin, the Gold Coast. Apart from being a doctor and a lecturer at Griffith University, she is a two-time breast cancer survivor.
0: Wow.
1: She had first bout at 38.
0: That's
1: yes. So it can hit anybody, obviously.
0: At any time. Yeah.
1: So I have a chat with Robin about 10:30.
0: Fantastic. Okay, Rhonda Rinna, after 9 this morning at 94.1 FM, I shall leave you with this lovely song from George Harrison, and All Things Must Pass. Dying for a wee, actually. It's 4 to 9. Too much information, I know.

0: Oh, Bonnie Tyler, Lost in France, Please Don't Cry, Michael Burroughs and Neil Finn, and Johnny Diesel and the Injectors, Cry in Shame. Oh, what a good song to get me underway this morning. 18 past nine. Thank you, guys. Lots of text messages, as you might have guessed, mainly about Aussie rules football. I'll comment on that in a minute, but also thanks to Michelle. She texted and said it's raining at Parkwood and Helensvale, so I would say it's pretty widespread then, because, it's still raining here in Mermaid. Not pouring, but, you know, enough to be a bit of a nuisance. So there you go. Now, Aussie rules football. Go the mighty Blues. What a great win that was. And who thought we'd be talking about Carlton being in finals at the start of the year? Certainly not me, nor Bruce, or all you other lot that have written. I'm not sure about this wild card round next week. I mean, it obviously worked in favour of Carlton, because no way in the world would they have been in the top eight. But since they extended it to 10 and this wild card playoff, yes, it's worked for Carlton, but I think it's a little bit unfair. Maybe I'm just being a bit too Christian, but next week, with this wild card, I'm not quite exactly sure how, but 7 plays 10 and then 2 plays something else. But in this case, 7 plays 10. So feasibly, if Melbourne lose to Carlton next week, which could happen, Carlton are on fire, then they're out of it, even though they ended up 7th. And Carlton, who ended up 10th, just because of a draw, they move up to 7. Well, I guess that's the way it works. But, Melbourne players may not think this wild card thing's such a good idea. But we'll have to wait and see. But it was a great weekend for Carlton supporters. That was a very, very good game. Thanks to KO, I can now watch it.
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0: Bonnie Burns, back to the 60s, Coal Man, Whole New World, what a pretty song that is. Brad Kane and Leah Salonga from Aladdin, of course, and Stranglers, Golden Brown, 9:30. Yep, 9:30 already. Now, in about an hour's time, 10:30, that'll be, I'll have a chat with Dr. Robin Cameron. Robin is the current Gold Coast Bulletin Woman of the Year. And we'll have a chat to her about, she's about to relinquish that title because the nominations are now open for the new one. And we'll talk about what the year's been like and so fundraising and all that sort of thing. And the nominations for this current one will close on September the 20th. So there you go. We'll find out all about that for you.
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1: Have you ever been mellow and Billy Joel? She's always a woman to me. 21 to 10. I had a great weekend, everyone. Weather was gorgeous. Wasn't really expected, was it? I thought the forecast for a bit of rain. But no, there wasn't. I didn't do anything particularly earth-shattering other than, of course, watch the Carlton game on Saturday. Thank you for your texts about this wildcard situation. Yeah, it is a bit confusing and I think a little bit unfair. Not as it happens, the way that it's turned out. 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We all have to wait and see.
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